0: I see somebody that is a black Trump supporter. Idiot.
1: You might want to
0: is
1: keep
0: that pretty
1: praying.
0: Good? Yeah. Did that sound okay? Did that sound better?
2: Yeah, that sounds pretty good.
1: Keep praying.
0: It's better than I said what I said off air.
3: Yeah.
0: It's better than that.
2: It's way
0: it's much better than that. I think I'm being very diplomatic, and I really honestly do mean that. I despise him. I despise him. But I do not like that that this happened to a black family out loud. But it is fairly consistent with Trump supporters. Mm. They're a rapey lot. Abusive lot.
2: Yeah. Yeah.
0: I'm telling you. I think their national symbol is Ike Turner, I'm pretty sure.
2: Well, I've said from the beginning, I don't condone violence, and certainly not domestic violence or that type of violence against any woman. You know, I've been very honest in the very beginning. I really liked her and followed her on social media because I liked her platform back then. But then when she came out in support of Candace Owens and all of the horrible things that she said about other black women and her support of Donald Trump.
1: Yeah.
0: Yeah.
2: It's going to leave it right there.
0: Well, she black and blue now. That's sad. But,
1: whoa.
2: Let's just move on now.
0: I'm literally.
2: We've reached the threshold. Let's just move on.
0: I'm literally trying my best to be judicious about this. But one thing for sure, when you are a Trump supporter, when you are married or dating a Trump supporter woman, there is a police report, stitches, and gauze in your future. I'm telling you, there will be, or something you have to explain. Like he didn't sexually assault her. Man, if you stacked up all of the sexual assault allegations with Trump reporters, it would be amazing.
1: Wow.
0: It would be amazing. But, and he called me the gangbanger. That's the thing I don't understand.
1: Well, you got the
0: You're supposed to mess up younger, not when you're older. You're not supposed to be 60 going to jail. Wow. All right, coming up this hour, was that judicious enough? I was trying to be.
1: Yeah.
0: All right.
1: Let's move on.
0: I'm really not happy about it. Coming up, yes, no, I'm not. I'm really not. Coming up this hour, we're going to be talking to another artist that's going to be on the Voyage, One Voyage cruise. That's Q Parker, 112. We have the Hubley Hustle Home 50 Cent birthday mix, and we got another Short Bus record banger. Plus, Sybil Wilkes will give us what we need to know right now. Here's

That was Outkast, Miss Jackson. We're going to be talking with another artist that will be pulling up on the One Voyage cruise. That's Q Parker, 112, coming up right after Only You on the D.O. Hubley Show.

0: looking forward to seeing you on the cruise. So, have you ever played the cruise before?
1: So I've never played the cruise. I've attended before, but I've never played it. So really looking forward to it, man. I got a lot of romance to bring to the people that are going to be on the ship, man. So just super excited.
0: Yeah, romance and I hope seasick medicine. Bring that too.
1: Yes, I got the motion sickness medicine. Yes,
0: yes, it did. Yeah. I remember, man, I was on a cruise one time and Dwele, it was a real bad storm. We were actually had to cancel some days and running from a store and Dwele fell his ass right off the stage. So make sure you get a good, be on the good stage. Make sure that the stage that doesn't move around. So you've been in a couple of decades now, you've been in the music industry, right?
1: Yeah, so I started in, the group started in 96. So right. This year is my 30 year anniversary. And, you know, just 20 some years of being with the group. And now these last 6 or 7 have just been me building this Q Parker brand and putting out right. new music and just touring. And, you know, I've committed to this romance movement. So all of the music that I do, every time I show up somewhere, I'm just representing romance.
0: Have you ever heard a song, like a song that you hear or I've heard at any point that you wish you had sung or written?
1: All the time, DL, all the time. So I'm just not an artist, right? I'm just not an artist, right? I'm a lover of music. And so I'm also a songwriter and a producer. So when I hear somebody that really hits all the points, I'm like, man, I should have written that. But then also I'll hear somebody that just delivered the melody and the ad-libs perfectly. And so I'm so attached to it, I even want to sing it. And so I came up with this thing called Q Versions. And it's just my take on somebody else's song. It gives me a chance to show that I'm a fan, but it also gives me an opportunity to just sing a song that somebody else did that I like.
0: You know what? We call that karaoke. You can call it what you want to. You call it what you want to. You do what you want to.
1: You always got to rename it.
0: You call it what you want to. We at my house. Far as wise as I go.
1: Two Versions Karaoke.
0: So you said you'll sing the Q version of a song. Like, what would be an example of that? A great song that you'd modify and put in your own style?
1: Probably the last one I did was I made Summer Walker's Heart of a Woman into a duet. I did a few versions of October London's one of his songs. I made Coco Jones, one of her songs, into a duet. So anytime I hear something that I like, that I just feel like I want to sing it, I'll just, you know, record it, put it on YouTube, put it on my YouTube page for fans to just get a different perspective of how I would sound singing a song that's already, you know, doing well and well received.
0: That's way different than me doing karaoke. Yeah, I get it. That's not the same. First, I thought it was the same, but I can see how you just a little more. You're going to show off now.
1: Yeah, it's a little bit different.
0: Well, roll your top back down. You ain't got to be so hard on. So who's your favorite artist out right now?
1: Artist out right now, man. I'm a huge Chris Brown fan, man. Always have been, still to this day, man. I think that he's just super talented, man, and he just doesn't miss. I'm gonna say he's at the top of my list right now.
0: All right. Well, you are going to be on the cruise of One Boy. What is it?
1: One voyage.
0: I'm sorry.
2: 2026, baby.
0: You know, if I had my check in front of me, I would see that on there. It would be able to say what it is. Q Parker from 112. We're looking forward to seeing you, and then hopefully we get a Q version from on the boat.
1: Absolutely, man. Looking forward to seeing you all. I can't wait. It's going to be great. Really, really good, man.
0: All right, Big Daddy. I'll let you soon. Take care.
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1: Wait a minute.
0: The front of my shirt was black. 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
1: I'm pretty sure that there are security cameras that caught that.
0: Maybe.
2: That might be better than the COVID fall. I'm just

0: That will wrap up today's Hughley Hustle Home Mix. It's now time for Kyle Hughley, a.k.a. Especial K, to drop another joint on Short Bus Records.
1: And it's your boy, Special K, another Short Bus Records banger, baby, baby. Now listen up, everybody. Former basketball star and current sports commentator Jay Williams is following in Stephen A. Smith's footsteps by praising Trump's UFC at the White House. Here's Coon and Jay. It's another bang on Short.

0: Wow.
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0: 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That's your boy.
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8: This is The Daily Play with Joy Taylor. The matchup is with Belgium, and the U.S. is favored despite Belgium holding a higher FIFA world ranking. Maybe a little home field advantage in that line, and now the U.S. get a key piece back. FIFA ruled that Flo Balogun's red card suspension will be adjusted, allowing him to play tomorrow. That is huge because Balogun is our leading scorer with 3 goals in this World Cup so far, including a goal against Bosnia and Herzegovina in the round of 32 before receiving the disputed red card. The Belgians aren't happy, and their head coach compared the July 5th, the day the decision came down, with April Fools. Pulisic and Balogun have only played 2 halves together in this World Cup, and the U.S. outscored their opponents 4-0 during that combined stretch. So expect more fireworks in Seattle on Monday night. 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
2: We got a song from When Your Mom and Daddy Were Still Together coming up next, plus the Militant Man Jamal Kingsley here to return and expose racism hidden in our everyday lives. That's up in less than 15 minutes. And now it is time for What You Need to Know with the one and only Sybil Wilkes.
3: It's Sybil Wilkes with What We Need to Know. A fatal confrontation in downtown Memphis where an investigation is underway after National Guard soldiers fatally shot a 20-year-old black man by the name of Tyron Johnson after he reportedly opened fire during a police chase. Overseas, transatlantic alliances are in focus as NATO leaders gather in Ankara this week for a high-stakes summit with President Trump scheduled to meet Ukrainian President Volodymyr Zelensky Wednesday in Turkey. At home, a brutal summer heat dome is being blamed for over 24 deaths across the eastern U.S., triggering severe medical emergencies and knocking out power grids ahead of the local holiday celebrations. Finally, mosquitoes are showing they're getting smarter. A new Virginia Tech study reveals disease-carrying mosquitoes are actively learning to ignore low doses of DEET insect repellent, prompting experts to recommend regular reapplication over single high doses. I'm Sybil Wilkes. Be informed, be empowered.
2: Thank you so very much, Sybil. 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
2: 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Hughley Show.
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1: Ladies and gentlemen, put your hands together for D.L. Hughley.
2: 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Hughley Show, your 2026 edition. Houston, you're up next. I'll be at the Houston Improv this Friday, Saturday, and Sunday. Two Friday, two Saturday, and two Sunday. Have you ever noticed that before Trump, we didn't have green algae in the reflecting pool?
3: Sure did.
2: No. We didn't have rigged elections.
4: Mm. Nope. Right.
2: We didn't have, you know, everything he's bought. And the thing that he did when he got that red card dismissed for the USA, for the, U.S. men's soccer team, because FIFA is, they might as well be on their knees in front of him.
3: Well, they're very corrupt, and the president of FIFA, there's a lot of allegations about him taking money and stuff all the way.
2: Well, of course he does. Of course he does. I don't know if you know this, but the world hates us. And I'm not rooting for the U.S. men's soccer team when this happens. I'm not. You use unfluent. That's to me unfair what you're doing. One unfair what you're doing. This is the one time the world is looking, and if you lose, you lose. But you're using your power and influence to influence the game. Belgium won with 10 players. Or Norway, was it? Norway or Belgium won with 10 players, right?
3: Yeah, that's what happens when you get a red card. You play with...
2: That's what I'm saying. They won with... But they still played the game and won.
3: Yep.
2: This dude is being... He's just white guy in this thing. I'm just going to do what I want. Use influence.
3: What he should have did, if you were going to do that, shut the hell up. Nobody had to know.
2: What he should have did,
3: he gotta take
2: is
3: credit.
2: Stay out of it. Yeah.
3: Shouldn't have got a red card anyway, but that's a whole different subject. But
2: what he should have done is, a president of the country shouldn't be involved in that.
3: Yeah. No, that's true.
2: We are doing other things.
3: Well, we have war.
2: Damn FIFA, you need to be negotiating with Iran. You need to be fixing the reflecting pool. You need to be make sure groceries are, how the hell you get involved in that? You're so busy doing stuff that doesn't help put food on Americans' plate or help make their job prospects better. You just call the dude that glazed you to get a FIFA award, and he gonna do what you say. That's why people don't like. I'm not rooting for them. If that's the case, I'm not going to root for them if they're using influence any more than I would root for somebody who you knew used steroids. They shouldn't have got it. How's the president involved in that?
3: Yeah.
2: Don't you got other things to do? Man, you can't. You are losing a war right now. So I would suggest that you kind of put your priorities in order. Isn't it funny that the dude that got the red card took him away won't give a look like him a green card? Won't do that. Yep, people from that part of the world can't even come here. If you're not a South African, you can't come here.
5: Not even a ref. You remember they blocked that referee.
2: Man,
5: he's supposed to be in the World Cup.
2: look at how well Cape Verde played. How well they played.
3: Yep.
2: Look how well they played. Now Goliath wants the referee too. Come here. We got a song for your mom and daddy. We're still together. We're at the Militant Man. Jamal Kingsley's going to return to expose racism hidden in our everyday lives. And a little note from the GED section, plus Jasmine Sanders, give us what's trending on the D.L. Hughley Show. Right now, here's

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The militant man Jamal Kingsley returns to expose racism hidden in our everyday lives. Rapped a song for when your mom and daddy were still together. God, peace and my love on the DLU.

0: song for when your mom and daddy were still together. 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There he is, the militant man Jamal Kingsley, returning to expose racism hidden in our everyday lives.
1: Hello, my brothers and sisters. This is Jamal Kingsley, the militant man, here to expose racism hidden in our everyday lives. Why is it Pepe Le Pew has been canceled? Oh, yes, I agree. That little black skunk is a little sexually aggressive. But why is it that white Elmer Fudd can run around shooting black Daffy Duck and ain't nobody saying nothing?
2: Duck season, fire!
1: Think about it, my brother. And why is it when you get white Air Force Ones, you do everything to keep them clean, crisp, don't crease them? But oh, when you get some brown Timberlands, you stomp in the mud, kick around in the snow and water, and treat them like anything. You take care of the white and just dog out the brown? Think about it, my brother. And why is it

0: Monogamy is not natural, not even in the animal kingdom. Men who are faithful are weak.
1: Well, a controversial new book called Men Love Fidelity argues that they're actually weak-minded.
0: Right. First, I just thought I was a regular genius. Why don't you just be quiet and let my brilliance wash over you?
2: Keep it here on the D.L. Hughley Show.
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1: I love that y'all speak on the topics that's going on and that y'all don't sugarcoat whatever's going on in the world. 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
0: It's the DL Hughley Show. And we're back.

0: This is a white culture, a whites only place.
1: White American culture, American culture, a whites only place.
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3: Oh my God, good riddance. What took them so long?
4: I just think these people are crazy. 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
3: Sure thing. Let them build it. I mean, they already got a whole country devoted to white people. It's called Russia.
4: Oh, hell, go to the moon, and start your own world. Nobody but your kind. You have everything, and if you need some, just send us a smoke signal. We'll think about it. Yeah, I think that's what they ought to do.
5: It's the D.L. Hughley Show.

That was Chris Brown, Sensational. So the nation celebrated its Independence Day this Saturday, and I think nothing exemplifies the quandary that this nation finds itself in than what transpired. There were hundreds and hundreds of white nationalists that took to the streets of the nation's capital. 250 years ago, it would have been called protest. It was the way things were. A nation that is supposed to evolve finds itself going back to the same places it left. For us to say that we all know that we were all declare independence on the same day, we all know isn't true, but it was a day to have a family gathering or to eat some barbecue or to catch up with friends. That was marred by America showing us exactly who was fighting to be, who was fighting to get away from. There were hundreds of white nationalists that took to the streets in D.C. And the thing that was interesting to me is that these white nationalists were on the train. So white racists on trains, it sounds more like a sitcom than an actual news event. But what was consistent, and no one can deny, is that this administration was silent about it. They've been more vocal about somebody tearing the pool up. They've been more vocal about jokes that were told. They've been more vocal about any number of things, but somehow the fact that hundreds and hundreds of white nationalists gathered in the nation's capital missed their gaze. But that's consistent with this administration. They were silent during Charlottesville when someone was killed. They were silent during the debate when Trump was asked whether he knew the Proud Boys and would he denounce them, and he said to them, stand back and stand by. Many of them were actually pardoned. What was particularly interesting to me was seeing that that the administration went out of its way to not say anything, not one thing at all. Didn't you find it weird that the very same mask that ICE wears, white nationalists wear? And people who wear masks like that do that for the same reason. People who wear masks like that do that because whether you're a white nationalist or whether you're supposed to be a federal agent, you don't want people to know who you are. You cover your face because you don't want to go back to society, pleasant society, and have people know who you are. And that's consistent. It should be a blight. It should be embarrassing that the nation's capital, the federal officers, have taken the very same garb that white nationalists wear. But I suspect it's for a reason. If you cover your face, you do it because you don't want your neighbors, your church members, you don't want the community members to know who you are. And if you will not denounce, like this administration will not denounce, the only reason anyone would not denounce white nationalists is because they are them. The only reason that wouldn't happen. The only reason you wouldn't denounce white nationalists is because you are them. And nothing is more quintessentially American than white nationalism. That's a little note from the GED section. It's the D.L. Hughley Show.

0: Jazz man.
1: What man?
0: Tell these good people what's trending.
1: Wow, NDIRE trended over the weekend because of her comments regarding Young Miami Spin That, which you seem to can't get out of your mouth, always singing it between you and Lane. I don't know who's singing it the most. But anyway, you know, NDIRE, it is, but people love it. They love it. When she was on stage at the BET Awards, a whole crowd was singing it. Where am I scamming at? Yeah. All the things.
0: In jail. They in jail is where they are.
1: Yeah, that actually is kind of true. But NDIRE was basically saying, you know, she thought that it was degrading in terms of the acceptance of, you know, cultural values. And it's very troubling that it's so widely accepted. And, you know, I guess they took it to mean she wanted people to boycott and she was hating on Young Miami. And she, you know, took to her Substack to say, look, I'm not hating on her at all. And no, I would never boycott, you know, anyone, and certainly not another artist, and a female artist at that. She said, but it is a little troubling for her to see that this is what people are, you know, supporting. When you read the lyrics and you hear what you're saying, Now, the producers of the record basically took one of NDIRE's songs and remixed it using Spin That and kind of, you know, smashed it together. So it's a whole kind of thing. And you have people
0: you
1: on
0: cannot
1: both sides
0: like
1: of
0: something
1: the issue.
0: Without hate. Listen, you can have an take umbrage with something and not being hating on it. Now, I mean, you're jealous. I don't get it, but it's what's happening. But I don't think that she's a hater. She might just not like it. Not.
1: And listen, if you follow NDIRE or know anything about her from the very first album she dropped all the way till now, she's been consistent.
0: And it is a stupid ass song.
2: It's not the first song that has been popular that it was debauchery, but it's not the first one.
1: Yeah, for sure. For sure. But, you know, I mean, I guess, you know, the implications and, you know, we were really hard on Cardi B when she was talking about, you know, drugging dudes and, you know, stuff like that. So I think it is, you know, I find validity on both sides.
2: Because WAP was much better. WAP was whatever. That was much better, right?
1: No, right. I mean, for sure. But when you think about it,
0: I think it's down
1: the
0: rabbit hole.
1: On young kids.
3: And my back is now on commercials.
2: Sure is.
0: Yeah, so I can't, you know. I don't say nothing. You know. What can I say? I know you come around here scattering. I'm calling the police. I'm telling you that now.
1: See? And there's another thing that's trending. It's actually
0: boosted. Where you at then? The back of the squad car. Where they at now? That's what they at.
1: That's trending. I just carry on. That's what's trending. I never come back from that. Go on. Boosted.
0: Yeah, this where they And you know what's so funny? You have people that are being killed, like have been killed for shoplifting, like literally.
2: Yep. Literally.
0: That's
1: if you go back
0: thing.
1: To
0: it's
1: that little baby that you talked about, that you were upset about.
0: Exactly.
1: That baby got shot because the police thought they had been shoplifting.
0: The police thought they had been shoplifting. The kid in South Carolina got shot because they thought he stole a bottle of water. And you singing the song. Okay. That's the thing. You don't understand. We just marched or just had a... We're having conflicts because... A kid is dead because they thought his mother shot, which is no excuse for it. And I don't believe that art is necessarily responsible for societal ills. But against the backdrop of knowing that somebody just got killed for being thought of being a booster is a weird juxtaposition to me.
2: Yeah.
0: All right. What have you learned? It's coming up next on the D.L. Hughley Show.
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1: I took my nephew to see Boots in college.
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1: 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And all of a sudden, he's out.
3: It wasn't carbon monoxide. It was 8:30.
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0: Me too.
1: Yeah, but you know, I learned something today.
0: What have we learned, Charlie Brown?
2: What you learn today?
1: It's time to talk about what we've learned today.
3: It is the D.L. Hughley Show, your 2026 edition. If you're going to be in Houston, I will be there this Friday, Saturday, and Sunday at the Houston Improv. Yeah, for that young lady at Walmart. Mm-hmm. First off, I'd stay away from the Walmart parking lot. It don't seem like nothing good happened there.
4: Sure don't.
3: That seems to be a very... I don't care if it's Black Friday. I don't care if it's a regular Sunday. It's a lot of shenanigans going on in the parking lot of Walmart.
4: Yes, by parking lot. Mm.
3: Man, but that woman told him over and over again. She was on the phone. I'm sure it was with 911.
4: Yep.
5: Yeah.
4: He come.
3: Yeah, you wouldn't stop. I bet you what? I got something for you. Listen, I can't lift weights, but this 6 ounces of rightly placed lead.
4: My representative here.
3: Man, let me tell you something. These are my friends Smith and Weston. They might have.
4: That's my cease and desist.
3: This is my favorite TV show, Beretta. Mm-hmm. Let me tell you something.
5: Yep.
3: Man, he just didn't believe her, huh?
5: Nope, didn't believe her. She kept walking away, walking around the car like, yeah. Hey, man.
4: So all right. I roll.
5: Then she calmly called the police. Hey, look here.
3: Yeah, come get him.
5: Something just happened. Better come get him.
4: Yep.
3: But that dude did not believe her. You saw the gun. I don't understand. You saw a gun. You saw it.
6: Get that standing ovation if you want to.
3: Yeah.
6: A lot of clapping.
3: Okay. Yeah. Jasmine, what'd you learn today?
5: Well, we were talking about the woman who climbed through the window there. I wanted to remind you guys, remember the Olympian in the pool, at the reflection pool, and they were trying to arrest him.
3: Yes.
5: He faces up to 10 years.
4: Yeah.
5: In prison, and they say that he violently, you know, ripped those chunks out from under the water. Yeah, I don't know about that.
3: You're in the administration of a pedophile, of a dude who's mm-hmm. accused of pedophilia. A dude who's alleged to have touched children is prosecuted a dude who touched water. That's insane.
5: Well, the other thing that's insane, they say it's so deep that in order to do it, he would have had to like lie flat on his belly to reach down to the bottom and pull it up.
6: Shouldn't have mattered if it was
5: impossible.
6: Done right. You wouldn't be able to do that.
3: They're losing 25 gallons a day, 45 gallons a day water. That dude with a pin, the Olympian with a penknife ain't did nothing like that.
5: Yeah.
3: It's incompetence. Impossible. The reason you're losing the war because of incompetence. The reason the tariffs didn't work is because of incompetence. The reason that the fair was a debacle was because of incompetence. The reason, all of it's incompetence. But rather than tell this dude and say your ideas are dumb and they're not working, your ideas are trash, he's got to find somebody else to indict. Jesus. All right, Skip, my man Cheetah, what'd you learn?
6: I learned you're not allowed to touch the reflecting pool, but you can grab him by the pee. It don't make sense to me, but
3: that does not make sense. and the pee don't mean pool in this particular circumstance. All right, coming up on the next D.L. Hughley Show, sometimes people get really upset with the things I say, so we're going to give them an opportunity to vent with our segment called
7: If You D.L. Hughley.
3: Plus, we're going to honor someone's benevolence as the human being of the week. It's the D.L. Hughley Show. We will definitely see you on the other side. Kyle, my favorite shore bus operator. Pull that string. We got to go.
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3: It's the D.L. Hughley Show. See you on the other side.
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3: You was fighting it all the way? All right, baby girl. Thank you for checking inside the Sweat Hotel. I appreciate that. All right?
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0: And here's Heather with the weather.
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0: them. That is universal. But I'm going to say this. I think you should slow down a bit with this woman so you can see that what you're thinking about her is real. This is a woman who doesn't want to be around your family, period. I mean, that's it. She doesn't want your mom on the insurance papers. I guess she's okay with a prenup, but she wants to add a clause in the prenup where your mom and your aunt can't live at the house and your family can't even visit. I mean, they can't stay when they visit. They can't stay there, even though you have this big basement that you're building. What she got against your family anyway? Oh, yeah, you said it. She's not close with her family, so she doesn't understand all of that. Yes, these are huge waving red flags. You have seen her true colors. You see how she's been playing your mom all this time. And if you marry her, it's going to be the same or worse. I mean, this is not how a marriage should begin. You're already starting out at a deficit. So to answer your question about could this be a sign of bigger problems, yes, it definitely could be. And if I were you, I would think long and hard before I got down on one knee and just, you know, proposed to Miss Hospitality. But I guess you've already done that since she's your fiance. But the marriage part, I think you should wait. Steve?
1: This is a red flag, dog. It's just a red flag. And it's a good thing you had it discussed already. I don't know how you're going to survive all of this because it's two major differences. And family is a major point because they will always be your family, no matter what happens to you and her. They will always be your family. Now, when you marry, you're supposed to leave all others and cleave only unto her. That's what you're supposed to do. And that's why I think we have the problem, because you're not willing to do that. And she's not willing to be accepting of your current situation. She don't even like it. And let's go over it. I'll show you why. You moved to New York area from my country about 6 years ago. You met this lady on a dating site.
2: Excuse me.
1: You met this lady on a dating site. You're both the same age and we both successful. She's a dentist. You got a Jamaican takeout restaurant. You make a lot of money. And you said, I bought a house big enough so my mom and my aunt can live with me. You've been there 6 years. Your mom done been there for 2 years. And your girlfriend, who is now your fiance, helped my family get settled. So you've been seeing this woman for a little bit of time since she helped your mother and aunt get settled, because they've been here 2 years. So you've been dating this woman for a while, I'm assuming. They go to church together and my mom loves her. But all along, you discovered, well, she was faking it with the family. You found out when you discussed a prenup agreement and life insurance. You say you make a lot of money with your business and your fiance only works a few days a week in a clinic ever since we got engaged. Okay. So I don't know if that means she cut back her workload after y'all got engaged. That's what it sounds like.
0: Uh-huh. Yeah.
1: Bing. Keep note of that. Keep note of that.
0: Yes.
1: You got to pay attention to that. I let her know I wanted a prenup, and I told her I was getting a life insurance policy. She argued that my mom shouldn't even be on the policy at all. Wait a minute. Hold on, man.
0: Whoa.
1: You can't leave your mama no money?
0: Wow.
1: My mama, dog? I can't leave my mama no money.
0: Wow.
1: She shouldn't be on it at all. Red flag, dog. I'll give you to the rest of it after this.
0: All right. We'll have part two of Steve's response coming up at 23 minutes after the hour. Today's Strawberry Letter subject is, does my fiance hate my family? We'll get back into it right after this.
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1: All right, come on, Steve. Let's recap today's Strawberry Letter. The subject is, does my fiance hate my family?
2: Well, we got a little situation going here because family is important, obviously, in this letter. So let's go. You moved to this country outside New York 6 years ago. You met a woman on a dating site. Y'all started dating. Both of you all are successful, same age. She's a dentist. You got a takeout restaurant. And you bought a house big enough for your mother and your aunt to come and live with you. And your mom has been here for 2 years. And your girlfriend, who is now your fiance, helped your mother get settled and your family. They go to church together. My mom loves her. But then you say all along you think the fiance been faking it with your family because you all discussed a prenup agreement and life insurance. Now, you make a lot more money with your business because your fiance only works a few days a week in a clinic ever since we got engaged. So she cut back after you got engaged. I let her know that I wanted a prenup and I told her I was getting a life insurance policy. She argued that my mom shouldn't be on the policy at all. Okay, that's crazy. You can't leave your mama no money in the event of your demise. That was a red flag, but I let it slide. See, when you let a red flag slide, that means you're collecting them. Red flags don't go away because you ignore them. Red flags don't go away because you tuck them away. You can pick the red flag up and put it in the trunk of your car or the back of your pickup. It's still a red flag. You say, but I let it slide because I'm going to do what I want to do anyway. You're going to put your mama's name on the policy. Ain't nothing she could do about it. But for the prenup, she wanted you to add a clause that states that my mom nor my aunt will ever live in our house. She don't want any of my family members staying with us when they come visit. And that's because, now listen to this, y'all already picked out a new house with a full basement for guests during the holidays. She done told you that your mama and aunt and them gonna have to pay for a hotel because they would not be staying with us. Okay, she has been slowly having it her way. As it should be in a house, a woman should have it her way. But you get to have it your way too. As much as Marjorie runs this house, I have a say-so, you know. She can't tell me, no, you're not doing this.

0: I don't decorate or nothing like that. But you can't tell me, I can't come in here. You don't need no cigar lounge. Huh. You can't have no little golf room. What you putting the putting green out there for? Because I go to work, that's why. And that's where you're at. But you got this woman who says, since we're doing prenups, she done got prenups is usually got a whole lot to do with money and finance and what you get in the event of the divorce. I'm not hearing that. She done put it in the prenup. She don't want nobody living with her. She don't like the fact that your mom and your aunt live with you now. She want that out. She wants to add a clause that say they can't ever live in our house. She also don't want any of my family staying with us when they visit. And y'all done picked out this new home with this big basement for everybody to come over for the holidays. She said all them got to pay for hotels. And they will not be staying with us. You say, I'm not with any of that. She has a weird relationship with her parents, but my family is close and love to come together. My fiance claims to love my mom, and she says she can't wait to meet my big family, but I don't believe it. Is it a cultural thing with Americans? Not really. Sometimes it is, sometimes it ain't. Is this the first sign of a bigger problem if I marry this woman? Well, yeah. What you think? I mean, that's probably the reason why you wrote the letter. Because you think it's going to be a bigger problem, and it is. Y'all ain't even finished the prenup. Well, what else you going to want? Because you're not going to agree to that. See? So I don't see how this moves forward. You're going to put your mama's name on the insurance policy. You're going to do what you want to do anyway. She's insisting that she gets it her way. You just said, but that's not going to happen. So now I don't know how this moves forward because everything in the prenup, nobody's agreed to. She don't agree to your having the insurance policy, putting your mom on it. You don't agree to buying this new house and agreeing that can't nobody ever live with y'all or visit in the basement. So is this the first sign of a bigger problem if I'm married? Y'all don't have a prenup, man. Dog, the prenup has it. Y'all ain't agreed to none of the points of your own prenup. So, yeah, is it a problem? Y'all not going to get married. You've already said you have to have a prenup. She done told you, when you done told her everything that's in a prenup, you done said you can do what you want to do anyway. So how y'all going to get married without the prenup? And in this case, brother, you need a prenup. Because I'm going to tell you right now, y'all not going to make it.
1: Whoa.
0: And I'm going to just make this statement like I've made 100 times before. Everybody I know with a prenup has used it.
1: Ooh, you always say that.
0: I don't know nobody married that had a prenup that didn't use the prenup.
1: Wow.
0: I have not met them yet.
1: 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Now, coming up at 46 minutes after the hour, we have Sports Talk with Steve and Tommy right after this.
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0: 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It is time now for Sports Talk with Steve Harvey and nephew Tommy. How is this going to go?
1: I don't know. Guys. What was that last night? What was that? What do you call that?
2: Boy.
1: What you doing?
3: World Cup? What happened?
2: This raggedy mess. The World Cup. You know, USA playing Belgium last night. Now, we already down 2-1. Mm-hmm. So now, we got a chance. And then they did something. I'm looking at the TV like, that's how I play soccer. And I don't play soccer.
0: What did they do?
2: All of a sudden, I don't know what.
1: The goalie came way out of his box, left his area, mm-hmm. Miskicked the ball. It was just a mess.
3: They fell apart.
2: Miskicked.
0: Yeah, sounds like they did.
2: Like children.
1: Mm-hmm. Yeah.
2: Miskicked it. But first of all, wasn't even in his area. Why he way out here? He halfway up to midfield where he can't use his hands now. See, once he leave that box area, he can't use his hands no more.
0: Uh-huh.
2: So now he all up out there. Now he out here which is why he the goalie anyway.
3: You had one job, Steve.
2: Because Because
1: in box.
2: The only reason you on this field is because you really can't kick.
0: Okay.
2: But you can use your hands. Uh-huh, they don't bring the goalie out there to scope.
0: Yeah.
2: Because that ain't what he do.
0: Right.
2: He ain't no good dribbler with the ball, none of that. So anyway, he missed. Guy went way out there. Dude coming. Then the dude stole the ball. Then the other American missed the ball. Then he got out there and he kicked it. The goalie missed with his foot. He couldn't defend it. Well, I'd have just used my hands and went to the penalty box myself. That's what I did. I'd have just used my hands and gave him a penalty shot. And then the dude back there at the goal, he ain't the goalie, so he can't use his hands. So the ball went right by him. I said, who cares is this?
1: It looked like we was playing. That's what it looked like.
0: You and your uncle.
3: When you look at
2: Steve and Tommy then messed around and let Belgium scope.
3: All these headlines that says the USA may never recover from this nightmare moment.
1: Man. This is the worst they've ever played.
0: But do you think it was too much public scrutiny?
2: It was so unbelievable that a non-soccer player could look at the TV and go, what kind of mess is this? I've never seen anybody do that.
1: But let me say this. This is what happens.
0: Yeah.
1: When you get help from Trump, this is what happens.
0: You fall apart.
2: You need to keep his hands out of everything.
0: All right, guys. Thank you for that sports report. Coming up at the top of the hour, a young woman on social media needs some advice. She says, I think my parents would be happier apart. We'll talk about it right after this.
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1: I like the praise in. I just wish they get the same toenail polish, though, if you please, so we can be uniform.
2: Look at that
0: they need to be banned. You know, they had them two little boys with the white face on doing mime and stuff where I was tolerating them. You know.
1: Oh, the mimes. They was good, Steve.
0: Yeah, I tolerated them. I liked them. But the praise dancers, no.
3: First of all, we ain't got room enough for everybody to be up there. Our sanctuary ain't that big. Y'all already know we got one person go up there at a time.
0: And don't come down the aisle.
3: Seven people.
0: Stop coming down the aisle. You're too close. Get back up there where we can see everybody. All coming down the aisle. All behind me and next to me.
3: Twirling in front of my grandmother's lap. I don't need that.
0: Standing around in these hot white gowns. Just fanning this funk around this church. Get back up there on the platform where we can see y'all.
1: And you got to bathe before you dance. Now, you do have to bathe before you dance.
3: Everybody can't touch their toes. If everybody can't touch their toes, don't even do the toe movement in there.
0: Right.
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0: All right, this is from Brittany on Steve Harvey FM. Brittany says, my parents have been married for 24 years, and I can't remember a time when they seemed happy together. They don't scream or throw things, but they bicker constantly, barely spend any time together, and act more like roommates than a married couple. Growing up, I always assumed they were staying together for me and my younger sister, but now I've graduated from college, my sister has moved away to school, and neither of us is living at home anymore. It makes me wonder why they're still doing this to themselves. Is it my place to say something to give them permission to split, or should I stay out of it and mind my business?
1: No, they can't split. They cannot split.
0: What do you mean?
2: Really? You don't think so?
1: They can't split. I know they can't.
2: Uh-huh. Why not?
1: Because don't nobody want either one of them.
3: They need them arguments.
1: They need that. They already know. They done looked at each other. They done sized it up. They know what they done grown into. Ain't nobody gonna want me. Ain't nobody gonna want you. We might as well just stay here.
0: 24 years.
1: Yeah. But I know some people that's in relationships that they are miserable in.
0: They bicker all the time?
1: Man, you could just tell it ain't no good.
0: Uh-huh. What are some of the signs?
1: Well, for a man, I know all the signs for a man.
0: Okay.
2: Like what?
0: Let's give hear us- it. Yeah.
1: Sitting in the driveway, looking at the door. Anywhere better than here?
0: Why isn't my man home? I know he got off work hours ago.
2: He won't get you out rather the car.
1: If you pull up and your man is just sitting in the garage in a lawn chair just at the opening of the garage, just sitting there. Time. Just looking out on the street, watching cars go by.
2: He can't go on.
0: What is he tired of, though?
1: Huh?
2: He's sick of
0: what has she done? What she talks?
1: Everything get on his nerves.
0: Uh huh.
1: He done popped open that lawn chair.
0: Uh huh.
1: Got himself a bill.
0: Green and white. Uh huh.
1: Yeah, and just sat. He in the middle of the garage though. The door open and he just sitting there and it's hot.
0: But he didn't go in the house yet. He didn't go in the house.
1: It's hot. He don't give a.
0: And then come back out and get the lawn chair.
2: He is finished.
1: If y'all driving in the car and he leaning against the window.
2: He wants to get out.
0: Help me. Help.
3: If y'all driving and he turned that radio up loud so he can't hear what she's saying.
1: Yeah.
0: Wow. Man,
1: he don't even want to hear you breathing.
2: Whoa. That's cold.
0: So in a case like that, why not just get divorced and put each other out of your misery?
1: Too much hassle, problem, you know. And a dude like that, he just don't need another problem.
3: You still like something about that person. You gotta have one thing that you like.
2: You gotta like them, though. You gotta have something.
0: Yeah. I mean, I know you have to like them, but it seems like went out the window, and it's just love right now, you know.
3: Like and love interchanges periodically. It does.
0: Okay.
2: So you've heard.
0: I like you today,
3: but I don't really feel that love thing today.
1: I love you always.
0: Right.
1: But there's some days I don't really like you, so.
0: And I get that.
2: That's
0: up me. Yeah.
2: Uh-huh. Mm-hmm. Okay.
1: You know, but that's everybody. But I'm just not. Yeah. I can't. I think all the like is gone at that point.
0: All the like is gone. That's what
1: you just love her. You want to take care of her. You don't want to hurt her.
0: You're committed. You know?
1: But I don't like her, though.
2: Uh-huh. She don't like you.
0: And she can't stand you either. No, she does not like you.
1: Like if you in there watching TV and you hear her fall down some steps.
0: you rush to her aside, right? To help
1: her
0: up.
1: Well, you go over there. Before you get up there, you go.
2: What are you breathing for? She's the one who fell down the steps.
0: Wow.
1: Hope she ain't broke nothing because I'm in here watching this game.
2: World Cup
1: stuff he don't even know how to do.
0: All right, we'll have more of this unloving show right after this.
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0: Well, talk about irony, guys. Did you see when the Trump supporters who attended the July 4th Trump's Freedom 250 celebration on the National Mall were directed to take shelter at the National African American History and Culture Museum as severe...
1: we ain't got no room.
0: Of all the places.
2: Girl, yeah. I ain't know what you said, Carl. I thought you said something else. I went, what? Oh, we there now? Oh, you said, okay. I don't know what I heard, but I went, all right, now we doing it. This a morning show now.
0: Yes. Why does cussing always have to validate everything? All right. We do on this show. Severe thunderstorms roll through Washington, D.C. Social media users posted messages to Trump supporters. Don't touch nothing. Go and read the exhibits and learn something. Others posted, go to the basement and read what some of your ancestors did, okay?
1: Thought in the basement.
0: Since you're over here. Yeah.
3: Now, how ironic is

0: 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It is time now for a round of Would You Rather. Would you rather end every phone call, business or personal, with I love you, or during an argument call your spouse the wrong name? Huh. Those are two interesting choices.
1: No, my conversations. Name. I'm gonna call all my conversations going in with I love you.
0: business. Yeah. You have a lot of business calls.
1: Hey man. Yeah,
2: just got off the phone with this white man. I love you, Bob.
3: Excuse me.
2: Love you, Bob.
4: Talk to you soon.
3: What did he say? Is he okay? For
0: All right. Would you rather your spouse's friends not like you or your friends disapprove of your spouse? Her friends not like you or your friends disapprove of her? Which one?
2: I'd rather her friends not like me.
0: Okay. All right. I could see that for sure. Yeah.
2: And I could care less.
0: Uh-huh.
4: Because they probably don't.
0: I love when you get to that point where you don't care.
2: Isn't it a beautiful feeling?
0: What other people think. Yeah. That has nothing to do with me, what you think about me.
2: Don't care.
0: Steve?
5: Yeah,
0: if they don't like you or they don't, or your friends don't like her or her friends don't like you, which one? You don't care, period.
5: Man, my friends don't like my wife, bro. You know, man. Okay, cool. Don't come over here no more.
0: Okay.
5: I got a fix for that. You ain't fix to throw my life up there. Yeah. Because I ain't seen nobody's life all that together where I would take advice from them no how. So.
0: There you go. All right. Would you rather be stranded in the desert or would you rather be stranded in the jungle?
4: Ooh. Either one. Scary.
0: Yeah. The desert or the jungle?
2: That jungle got some water, though. We got to at least have some water.
0: Oh.
5: That jungle got some shade, some water, something to eat. It ain't nothing on that desert, though. You don't know which way to go. All that sand in your eye. No.
0: Uh-huh.
5: I'm going in this jungle and gone. So I can eat the snake for it getting me.
4: Because where there is water, there is life.
5: Yes. Now you're going to be itching.
4: Yeah.
5: And boy, you need to get somewhere and be still. That's for sure.
0: All right. Would you rather wear nothing but the color orange or would you rather wear nothing but the color green for the whole year?
2: I'm going to do that green.
0: Yeah.
2: I'm going to work that green.
5: Yeah.
0: Green. Yeah.
5: Yeah.
0: I think.
5: Okay. All right. As long as it's green.
0: Uh-huh.
5: Yeah, I'm going to do the green.
0: All right.
4: Okay.
0: All right. That's today's round of Would You Rather. Thank you, guys. Coming up at 49 minutes after, it's our last break of the day, and we'll close out the show with the one and only Steve Harvey. Nobody else has Steve Harvey but us. All right. Right after this.
2: Always make me think of Trump. I just can't wear that.
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0: 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All right, guys, here we are. Last break of the day. It's been a fun day, and thank you, everybody, as always. Thank you for listening to us every day. We appreciate your business. We love you for that. Thank you. Steve, take us out. Yeah.
1: Hey, you know, my closing remarks about this past weekend, I went to Academy Sports, really, really nice people in Academy Sports. And it was July 3rd that I went on a Friday. And I was actually walking through, and people were really nice, man. I'd never been there at Academy Sports, so they were real happy to have me, to say the least. But they were nice, very helpful people, man. Had a nice time walking around, and they bought a few things. And I was leaving, and the store manager said, "Hey, Mr. Harvey, thank you for picking our store to shop." I said, "Thank you." He said, "Hey, man, have a happy 4th. I said, "Okay." And then was another guy right before I walked just said, "Hey, Mr. Harvey, happy 4th of July." And then I went to my truck to get in my truck. Met this black dude. He's a man. "It's an honor to meet you, man. Hey, man, happy 4th of July." And it was just happening everywhere. And it was, I kept thinking of how nice people were to say that. But I couldn't return it to them because that's not what I do. I've never really celebrated the 4th of July, ever. I've never understood what the celebration was for. I understand it's supposed to be for the birth and the independence of this nation. But it's just been too many times that I don't get to feel the freedom. I don't get to partake in the Constitution. That Constitution has been flawed for me the entire time I've been here. And I know a lot of people feel the same way. That Constitution, 41 of the men who wrote that Constitution were slave owners. I'm just not understanding, I'm understanding it. I get it. You know, that's what you were. But it's too many times that I don't feel a part of it. And even now, man, it has gotten even worse for me because this is the 250th celebration of this nation. And congratulations. You know, here's the one thing I do. I respect the flag to the point where I respect the men and women who put the uniforms on to protect the freedom of that country. I respect and I really stand for those who put that uniform on, who left home and didn't come back. So I have the highest level of respect for these people. So understand that. And after that, that's where it stops for me. Because after that, I have been in a constant battle. My 69 years has been in a constant battle of trying to be a part of an America that don't seem to want me to be a part of it. I grew up in Welch, West Virginia. I saw colored only water fountains. I saw colored only restrooms. I saw Kresge's downtown where blacks couldn't sit at the lunch counters. I saw all of this. I saw all of it. And then today, I watched 250 white nationalists, a white supremacist group, march on Washington, D.C. I watched that solo picture of that black woman sitting on that bus surrounded by all that hate. And how I only felt one thing. I wish I was on that bus, not to fight, because I can't whip 40, 50 men on no bus. I just wanted to, on the train, I just wanted to sit next to her and say, "Hey, it's okay, you ain't by yourself." That's all I felt for that picture. But why I got to feel that? And now we have an administration that keeps, and here's a part that keeps throwing me, man, this whole slogan when he ran on Make America Great Again. We were wondering from the very beginning, Make America Great Again for who? When we steady been fighting to get our fair share, when has it ever been great? And now we see exactly what they mean by Make America Great Again. the Civil Rights Voting Act of 1964. They want to do away with it. Roe versus Wade, they want to do away with it. They want to do away with any statues and museums that typify, that exemplify, glorify, or remind them of slavery. They want to get rid of Black history in books. They want to stop teaching it in schools. They want to remove anything that reminds them of who their forefathers are, because it also shows them who they are. Because if you're trying to do the same thing, you know better off than them. So this whole Make America Great Again, this whole administration, everything they do is designed to put somebody down. We sitting up in here, we making budget cuts and all this here. We're killing veterans' rights. We thought DEI was supposed to kill just Black people. But you forgot. DEI affected white women. VI affected veterans' rights. DEI affected disabled people. We just keep forgetting, man. And we keep allowing this administration to just do what they want to do. And we sit here, man. Where is the decency? And now we've allowed them to redefine decency. You're not changing my definition of decency because you're the president and this is what you're doing now. I'm just watching. Do you know, man, that SNAP benefits have been cut? Do you know 700,000 children are going to go hungry because they won't have the lunch programs and the benefit for food that there used to be? What does Make America Great Again have to do with stopping 700,000 children from eating? Help me, man. So while y'all celebrate America, go ahead. But we ain't found nothing to celebrate yet. We just haven't. We've made the best of it. But now we fighting uphill again. We still in the same fight we've been in since I was born. I'm just growing a little tired of it. I just wish y'all could see that. All right, y'all have a great day today. Talk to God.
0: 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Participants must be legal U.S. residents at least 18 years old unless otherwise stated. For complete contest rules, visit SteveHarveyFM.com.
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3: Every Saturday from 11 a.m. to 7 p.m., it's Throwback Saturday. Oh, you love the old cuts? Let's see how sharp your IQ is on old school cuts. You name the song in 3 seconds.
4: Oh, no, I got the one for sure. Al Green, Tired of Being Alone.
3: Oh, come on.
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3: You got to be quicker than that. 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
4: All right, got to put James Brown. That's my Big Payback. That's easy. 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Come on now. Give me something challenge. 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
4: 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Up. This is like time's a wedding up. 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
4: 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Give me a Steve Harvey. The butt. Doing the butt. Hey.
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0: It's Tuesday, July the 7th. Do you know what time it is? It's Al Sharpton's time. And for the next 3 hours, it's time to put aside all pretenses, deception, denial, or fronting. The time has come to keep it real on Keeping It Real with Reverend Al Sharpton. A very good afternoon to you all across the country. Good morning to our West Coast listeners. And welcome to those listening on Sirius XM, Channel 126, The Urban View, where talk empowers and becomes action. I'm coming to you live from our National Action Network corporate headquarters in New York. And for the next 3 hours, you can join the conversation by calling us at 1-877-532-5797, 1-877-532-5797, and of course, you can also go on the message board at www.nationalactionnetwork.net. www.nationalactionnetwork.net. And of course, this is Tell It All, Tell It All, Tell It All Tuesday. And I think that so much is happening and we need to really, really, really look at what's going on. When you look at President Trump is in Turkey with his friend Erdogan, and he has been rambunctious and rebellious at the last NATO meeting, and we don't know what he's going to do today and tomorrow, but it's clear that he has his own agenda. He says that NATO members ought to be paying more money into NATO, but then he also has not joined NATO in supporting Ukraine and trying to offset Russia's march into Eastern Europe that the European nations are concerned about, because then they feel they're targeted next. So some in the international community are saying, yes, we'll invest more in NATO, but then Trump needs to invest more in making sure that Ukraine is successful. Not that they're just there for Ukraine, not that they're just fans of Zelensky, but they see them as the way to stop Putin's march and assault on Europe. And I think that that is a lot of the temperature there. We also see that there is a huge upset politically, where a woman has come forward and accused the Democratic candidate for the U.S. Senate, Graham Platner, who's been running against Susan Collins, the incumbent Republican, getting pretty good traction. Won the nomination of the Democratic Party there well, even though they brought up he had a Nazi tattoo on. He claimed he didn't know it was Nazi, and he had had some encounters distasteful with women. He had picked up a momentum, had a really was resonating with a lot of voters. Until yesterday, a lady came forward and said that he assaulted her sexually. She felt she had to come forward even though she was a political supporter of his. And across the board, from the DNC itself to the to Senator Elizabeth Warren to other main members of the Democratic Party nationally, asked him to step aside. And whether he will or not is not clear. If he steps aside before next Monday, it gives the Democrats in Maine an opportunity to surface another candidate. If he doesn't, they got a problem. And that was one of the key states, Maine, still is. Democrats was trying to knock off to make sure they tried to get the majority in the Senate. Now, the majority in the House seems more possible. But the Senate started looking in the realm of the possible when you started seeing these prices go up, this war in Iran. Trump became a destructive force for his own party. So this move on Plattner and his potential resigning from the ticket kind of shakes up the main part of this. There are other states, though, that are like Michigan and others that are going to clearly be at play here. Let's talk about the international scene with NATO. Let's talk about the elections. And I'm still looking into this case of this one-year-old young man killed in the South, and young boy police. And young man went out boating with some young white fellow students, and all of a sudden he doesn't come back, and now they find him dead. We're looking into that. And then I won't go further, but I want y'all to know we're looking into it. Let me put it that way. It's Tell It All Tuesday. You may want to talk about any of these issues or whatever else is on your mind and whatever else is in your heart. All you have to do is call us at 1-877-532-5797, 1-877-532-5797, or go to the message board at www.nationalactionnetwork.net, www.nationalactionnetwork.net. And today is the birthday of the mayor from Queensbridge Houses in New York City. His birthday is today. A very committed and dedicated and everything I could say positive kind of movement activist. He surprised me because he says he's going to be 62. I thought he was 26 when he moves around. I had the numbers backwards. But I clearly think that this is something that we want to salute him on his birthday. Let me also say that we are absolutely watching these races around the country. And we're watching them because we are going to have to live with the results of them. We can play all the semantics we want. At the end of the day, we're going to live under the laws that are decided, and the laws are decided by lawmakers. So let's be real clear about that. And a lot of us, you know, I used to say to a lot of people in the church world, still do, that are so holy and sanctified, but they don't do no missionary work, no helping people down here. And I said, don't be so heavenly bound that you're no earthly good. And I say the same thing to activists. Don't be so revolutionary that you're irrelevant to the pain and suffering of your people right now. You just so revolutionary. You want it all or nothing. Well, some people want to survive and thrive. And you should not get, you know, when you get too far ahead of your army, they don't know if they're shooting at the enemy or you, because you're too far ahead, we can't see you. And I hear a lot of people, I call them radio revolutionaries, call up with this theory, this and that. None of it practical on the ground. Because I don't care if you want daycare, Social Security, or reparations. The Senate and the Congress got to vote for it. So if you don't want to deal with that, then you really don't want that. You just want to make some noise. Let's talk some reality talk. 1-877-532-5797. Shopton, keeping it real. Be right back.

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1: It's Sybil Wilkes with what we need to know. NATO leaders are gathering in Turkey today for a high-stakes summit in Ankara. Amid the ongoing Russian-Ukraine war, President Trump is scheduled to meet Wednesday with Ukrainian President Volodymyr Zelensky. Ukraine's capital, Kyiv, came under a deadly Russian attack early Monday morning as massive explosions lit up the sky with ballistic missiles and drones hammering parts of the city, killing at least 19 people there and 8 others in surrounding regions. That fragile peace framework is fracturing in the Persian Gulf. Iranian forces fired at least 2 missiles at commercial vessels moving through the strategic Strait of Hormuz Monday night. The strikes directly jeopardized the memorandum of understanding signed less than 3 weeks ago and followed the expiration of a critical 1-week temporary arrangement between Washington and Tehran. The CDC is monitoring cyclosporiasis outbreaks across at least 18 states. The hardest hit areas are Michigan, New York, Texas, and Illinois, and additional cases are reported throughout many of the U.S. states. The infection is caused by the cyclospora parasite, which can cause explosive watery diarrhea and is typically spread through contaminated raw fresh produce. Because many people recover without testing or medical care, the actual number of illnesses is likely much higher. Finally, a tough night on the soccer pitch ended U.S. World Cup dreams Monday night. The U.S. men's national team saw its campaign crushed in a dominant 4-1 round of 16 lost to Belgium in Seattle, as well as Spain eliminated Portugal with a dramatic 1-0 victory in Dallas, officially marking the end of 41-year-old Cristiano Ronaldo's legendary World Cup career. But hats off to the U.S. player who scored the lone goal against Belgium Monday night, Malik Tillman. To subscribe to my free daily newsletter, please visit SybilWilkes.com. For all the news 24/7, go to News1.com. I'm Sybil Wilkes. Be informed. 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
8: 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In addition to providing scholarships, CBEC has set up an annual fourth quarter of giving campaign. 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To fund these activities, CBEC raises money based on its nonprofit status and uses the proceeds to fund these activities that benefit our community. All contributions to CBEC are tax deductible. Make checks payable to Chris Bennett Enterprises Charities, P.O. 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
10: Keeping it real. I am your host, Reverend Al Sharpton, and we're back. It's Tell It All Tuesday. And Tell It All in honor of the birthday of Mayor Rodney Jones. One of our real

actions going on. Our eyes must be on the prize of making sure we put people in position that will support the things that protect and enhance our community. Protect us where we can get the jobs and businesses and mortgages that we should have as taxpayers in this country. Protect us where we can get the George Floyd Justice and Policing Act through to protect us from those policemen that have taken the advantage of a badge to inflict brutality and sometimes death. I'm not talking about all police, I'm talking about those that do. And to deal with the question of reparations, you got to repair the damage done like you've done for others. In order to do that, we need to vote people in that will do it. We need to also shop where we respect it, spend our dollars with people that respect our dollar. And I think that we need to deal with that. So I'm going to focus on that this weekend, among other issues. I'm going to have on some members of the Senate, some members of the Congress, on what they intend to do on our issues. Stay focused. Trump wants you distracted, talking about his $400 million new plane and this, that, and the other. All of that are B, C, D issues. Your A focus must be on what's going to protect you and yours. And let's remember that. And I really think that, and I'm on the phone booking the right people now, Saturday and Sunday, 5 p.m. Eastern time. On MS Now, Saturday and Sunday, 5 p.m. Eastern Time, on MS Now. And, of course, you that are in the tri-state area, that's Connecticut, New York, New Jersey, meet me or beat me to the Saturday Action Rally. I will be there this Saturday. And it probably will be the last one at Mother AME Zion. We have finished all of what we need to do, the building code for our new headquarters. So all we're doing now is getting the permit so we can have more than 15 people in the building. And so we expect that by the 18th, we'll be starting Saturday rallies there. But this Saturday, meet me at the Mother AME Zion Church in Harlem, 137th Street and Lenox Avenue, 9 a.m. to 11 a.m. And I'm looking for you to be there. Really want you to be there this weekend. It's important as we build up toward the march. August 28th, I had staff called with all our officers around the country and staff. People are ordering their seats on buses. People are getting ready. People understand better than some of the quasi-leaders. And I say quasi because some folks call themselves a leader and ain't leading nothing. Don't have any followers, don't have no headquarters. They just announce themselves, I'm in charge. But I'm talking about the real folks that are saying, wait a minute, we have not shown. We've supported no King's March. We've supported the deportation, anti-deportation march. But we have not shown mass gathering of blacks right there in the nation capital, led by blacks. Others can come. Welcome, whites, Asians, Latinos, but it's a black-led, black-focused on our voting rights, our civil rights, and human rights, both under attack with Trump's redistricting plan and with Trump dealing with the whole question of trying in many ways to roll back what has been achieved in voting rights and in civil

rights, his whole fight with DEI. We need to march. We need to rally about that. And if you have not signed up, sign up now at 1-877. I'm sorry. Sign up. You can sign up by calling 1-877-626-4651. 1-877-626-4651. Or go to the nationalactionnetwork.net. Sign up right on the internet there, on our website, and say, I'm Joe from so-and-so. Are there buses leaving near me? Well, I can get some people. Can I organize a bus and you help me get there? Or I'm flying. Where do I go when I get there? Write it in your sending in, and people will get back to you within 48 hours. We're getting a lot of calls, so it may take a day to get back to you, but they will. I'm on them. Because we want everybody in D.C. on August 28th. I think it is interesting that if we don't raise our voices and our presence, we don't matter. They won't talk about it. Watch the news. They are talking about everything other than us. So we got to put ourselves on the agenda, not just because we want the publicity, but unless you put yourself on the agenda, no one is going to voluntarily deal with your issues. When I heard about this boy missing, that went out with some friends, and all of a sudden he's missing, my antenna goes up. That could be my grandson. And if their family reaches out and something's foul, we're going to deal with it. As we've dealt down through the years, National Action Network's 35 years old. I started it in January of 1991 after I was stabbed leading a march in Bensonhurst, Brooklyn against a racist killing of Yusuf Hawkins. So I ain't going nowhere. I've been doing this 35 years. I ain't no fly by night. I see these groups jump up, last a year or two, gone. They cuss everybody out. Oh, God, need to get out the way, da, da, da. And then you don't hear from them after 2 years. I ain't going nowhere. I'm on the air every day, TV every weekend and in between. Find me, because I'm trying to find you. Let's take a break and go right to the phone. Keeping it real. Sha.

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0: Keeping it real, keeping it real. I'm your host, Reverend Al Sharpton, and we are back. Let's take some calls. Let's start in Washington, D.C. with Brother Ira. Ira, you're keeping it real with Al Sharpton.
1: Hey, Keeping It Real Sharpton. Thanks for taking my call. They had me in class yesterday. I couldn't get out, but I got five quick public service announcements when I want these listeners to get on. My first thing is this. I got a site that they should go to called Urban Intellectuals. That's Urbanintellectuals. And what that's in reference to, the president from Ghana, he warns of normalizing and the erasure of black history. That's the subject. So they need to go there and check that out. He has a lot of interesting stuff on that site. That's the first one. Please, they got to check this out. Also, he has a book. The gentleman has a book called 50 Truths They Tried to Erase. That's on the same site with the Urban Intellectual. You can link up on that link to get to that book. It's very interesting. My second thing that was kind of puzzling to me, we got to see my Uncle Luke. Uncle Luke's Real One, that's his site on Instagram, Uncle Luke's Real One. That's on Uncle Luke. You need to check Uncle Luke out, Luther Campbell. He's very intelligent, very smart person, very business person, and he knows the business of what's going on. He's trying to run for something. They're trying to dismantle him, but they can't. Uncle Luke is about his business, as you know. So everybody should go, if they can, Uncle Luke's Real One is his site on Instagram. Check with him. My second to third thing is the ICE raids are still going on. They're doubling down, but they're not broadcasting because they don't want to alarm the American public. So they're still doing that. They're publishing. They're raiding these places and getting people off the street at droves of numbers, and nobody knows about it because they're not talking about it like it was a big thing with Donald at first. But now it's secretive. They're doing it so they won't draw any attention to anyone. And that's something I think I want the folks to take a look and pay attention to. And my second to last thing is this Mitch McConnell. From what I had in the conversation with folks that I had out of town, they were saying that Mitch McConnell went to the hospital allegedly for whatever medical ailment he had. And his wife allegedly flew to Japan while he's in the hospital. And people are amongst the circle are saying that he could be something wrong with him, but he might be unalived, and nobody's saying anything because they got this election, a special election that can go on by August the 3rd if they don't know what his status is in life. So that's something they need to look at. Nobody said anything about Mitch McConnell. If he is unalived, they got a special election that should occur, but they're not saying anything to avoid that. And so that was one of the things. And my second to last thing is, this red card thing, that I wasn't here yesterday to know to talk about the red card. That wasn't important, but the ring of the bell, I saw the article where this young black child, infant, with a pacifier in his mouth, was sitting there, only black child, in that thing of the ringing of the bell, had no idea where all these white folks came from. He was just sitting there. He don't know, 2 years old at the most, just sitting there amongst all those white people. And he was ringing a bell, talking about some Trump account. I find that really, really photo op-ish and really, really, really just discrediting to people to sit there and hold a black child that knows nothing. He didn't know anything was going on. He just was sitting there. He's a prop. So those are things I just want to talk about for today, Mr. Sharpton. Tomorrow, that's more than we ever need to talk about.
0: All right. Thank you for your call. And you raised some interesting points. I'll just leave it there. Michael in Fairfield, Georgia. You're keeping it real with Reverend Al Sharpton.
2: Hey, good afternoon, Reverend Al. How are you?
0: I'm doing very well. How are you?
2: I'm doing good, Rev. I also was going to call in about this Mitch McConnell thing. It was all over social media. They're saying that he's in a coma and brain dead, and I'm wondering why the governor hasn't called for a special election. But my other comment, Reverend Al, finally got some good news. I've been calling you for 10 years talking about Camp Lejeune.
0: Yeah.
2: Well, the four federal judges finally got fed up with the Trump DOJ, and they told them, well, they gave them an order saying by October 16th, they have to have gotten with the settlement master and come up with a settlement plan for the victims of Camp Lejeune. If not, or else, as the judge put it, or else, they're going to start holding jury trials. And so that's some great news. Finally,
0: that,
2: we get
0: that
2: some...
0: That is a big breakthrough. You've been talking about that. Oh, keep us abreast. I want to follow that. Thank you for keeping us in the loop.
2: All right,
0: Mike. All right, Michael. Thank you. Let me go to Germany to Rick. Rick, you're keeping it real with Al Sharpton all the way from Germany. I know you're not in NATO. You're not in Turkey. You're in Germany, but the Germans are part of NATO.
3: Good day, Brother Sharpton. Oh, man. Well, you're close to what's on my mind today. You talked about distractions earlier when you opened the show, and I wanted to talk about the astronauts and the space program versus what's going on Earth and socialism in America. You know, I believe that they found a way to shield the spacecraft so that they could get those astronauts through the Van Allen radiation belts. And I believe they did go to the moon. They did go around the moon. They didn't land on the moon, but they did go around the moon and come back. I don't know how they shielded that rocket ship, the capsule, but they found a way to do it. And I need black Americans to know that even though there's a lot of hoodwinking going on in science, medical science especially, we need to take a more of an interest in science, not just political science, but the physical sciences. Agriculture is a science, the science of farming and building farm machinery to make farming easier on the human being. That's a science. Trump, in his 4th of July speech, talked about going to Mars. I don't believe the physical science and the logistics will allow Americans or Russians or Japanese people or anybody else to send a rocket ship of humans to the Mars. We've sent machines to Mars because they don't eat, they don't need water, they don't need food, and they don't need to wear spacesuits. So I'm just saying that I believe the science is critical for going to Mars, and it's not possible in the next 100 years. And I think we need to take interest in regenerative farming and the impact that would have on the atmosphere, on this planet, terraforming this planet, and not selling our children a science fiction pipe dream of terraforming Mars. Brother man, I'm done.
0: All right, good to hear your voice. And I think that was great counsel, very, very important counsel. Let me go back to Georgia, WAOK, to Teresa. Teresa.
4: Hello, how are you, Reverend?
0: I'm good. How are you?
4: I've been better. I was listening to what you were saying about Social Security and other things, and I wanted to call in because I am disabled. I became disabled the first day I came to Georgia through a hit and run. They never found it, nothing, and it destroyed my life because I lost my career. I lost my opportunity for a job I was supposed to get in Florida. I've had to file bankruptcy twice because of all of the medical bills. And Bill Polk, the new national intelligence, has an organization where it's supposed to help disabled people. I applied for it, and they said I received a $75,000 grant, which I was so excited for because I could pay for my rent and I could finally get a car. However, I found out 2 weeks later that it was a scam. They had his picture, they had his phone number all over the website. They had professional papers, everything, sent me everything. When I tried to reach out to Bill Polk to let the real Bill Polk know, I never received. Never got a response. I reached out to the news, never got a response. the news told me to reach out to Shaq's organization. Never got a response. Anyone that I reached out to, I never got a response. And this has left me worried and upset because they just played a game with my life, and it's going to cause me to lose my home. And I don't understand how people can be so cruel and do something like this. Hello?
0: Well, let me say this. I first of all, really, really, really want you to be encouraged what you've been through, and use that to do what you're doing. Now advocate for people likely situated as you are, because the way this administration is going, cutting budgets in government assistance, is just not right. It's immoral. This is beyond Republican and Democrat. This is about what's right and wrong. And I think that you raised some points we needed to hear. And because I think sometimes we deal with the theoretical government services, social services, Social Security, and don't think we're talking about real people. Teresa said, first day she was in Georgia, hit and run, never found the people, and it has wrecked her life physically. But she has the spirit to call in radio and try to help instruct other people. And I think that we need to realize this is not about which side you're on. This is about being on the right side, because you and I do not know what can happen to us or our loved ones in life. And we need to have a government that is set up for the people. Thank you for your call, Teresa. Let me take my break. I'm coming back. A lot of people on the phone, and I'm coming to everybody. Keeping it real. Shopton. Be right back.

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1: It's Sybil Wilkes with what we need to know. That relentless summer heat wave is being blamed for at least 25 deaths across the nation. Over 150 million Americans across the eastern United States endured record-shattering temperatures during the July 4th holiday period. In Washington, D.C., National Guard units rendered emergency medical aid to heat victims attending the America 250 festivities before severe evening thunderstorms triggered destructive wind gusts, power outages, and canceled some fireworks. On the corporate front, tech giant Microsoft is slashing its workforce, planning to eliminate 3,200 jobs from its struggling Xbox video game division alone. The severe cutbacks come as part of a broader corporate push to aggressively lower labor costs following voluntary employee buyouts. Microsoft will cut 4,800 jobs overall, representing roughly 2% of its total global workforce, as four distinct game development studios leave the company's gaming wing. President Trump's brand new child investment accounts are officially up and running. Speaking from the Oval Office, the president praised the tax advantage accounts as an absolute game changer to help American children build massive long-term wealth. He hosted leaders from the New York Stock Exchange and NASDAQ to commemorate the rollout, with the Treasury Secretary confirming the system's mobile application is fully functional. Sports betting outlets are seeing unprecedented financial action. Analytical reports reveal the worldwide wagers on the FIFA World Cup hit a staggering $50 billion, officially making the soccer tournament the single largest wagering event in human history, with American soccer fans expected to bet over $3 billion via the popular online sports betting applications like FanDuel and DraftKings. To subscribe to my free daily newsletter, please visit SybilWilkes.com. For all the news 24/7, go to News1.com. I'm Sybil Wilkes. Be informed. Be empowered.
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5: Every Saturday from 11 a.m. to 7 p.m., it's Throwback Saturday. You gotta check us out. Yeah, you gotta check us out. Gotta check us out. Gotta check us out. He's back again to check out his old school musical IQ. You know the name of this song, bruh?
10: Oh, no. I'm already...
5: I do it in 3 seconds now. Time's up. You think you know this one? 3 seconds. Oh, Michael Jackson got you on that one.
10: Oh, my God. And I just watched this movie last night.
5: Man, you're striking out. You think you know this one here? Oh, come on.
10: Oh, man. I can't get to where I do know this.
5: Luther, don't you know
10: the
5: that?
10: Skinny Luther, too. Oh, man, big Luther.
5: Your IQ today is kind of bad,
10: oh,
5: bro.
10: Oh, terrible.
5: Your IQ, whatever it is when it comes to old school cuts, you can check out Saturday from 11 a.m. to 7 p.m. It's Throwback Saturday right here at 1620 KYIZ and 1480 KBMS.
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3: There were many that were enslaved that left the plantation, said I'm free, and were recaptured and re-enslaved because the laws said that. Without them signing the laws that we fought for, how should we have gotten free?
1: Sharpton keeps it real.
3: Because you're raising things that you haven't thought out. There were slave rebellions that did. All right, then give me the answer. You haven't answered me yet. If you thought it out, give me the answer.
1: Asking the tough questions.
4: Well, see, here's the thing. I call it a statement. Now you...
3: No, but I'm questioning your statement. You can question mine. You can question any statement I make. You can question any statement. Whoa. You can question any statement I make, but you cannot call here and tell me don't question the statement you make, brother.
5: Brother's gonna work it out.
1: Be a part of the conversation. Just keep it real. Live from the National Action Network corporate headquarters in New York, keeping it real. And now, America's number one civil rights leader, the Reverend Al Sharpton.
3: Keeping it real. I am your host, Reverend Al Sharpton. 1-877-532-5797 1-877-532-5797 Or you can go to the message board at the nationalactionnetwork.net and go to live stream and Akeem Smith is writing on the message board, NBC News reporting that the USA lost, possibly due to Trump's interference with the World Cup situation. Yeah, I've heard that from several sources that are questioning that, Akeem. Good observation. I think it's very interesting. Well, I'll just leave it. It's very interesting. And I see Leeds Latrell says, so 47 inserted himself in the sports situation and the team lost. New York Knicks game 3, he ruined the vibe. Knicks lose. Meddling in decisions of FIFA and U.S. player, a 4-1 loss ruins everything he touches. There seems to be a pattern. I can't say... That is not a pattern. All right, let's go to the phone. Let me go to Demetrius in Cleveland, Ohio. W-E-R-E, Demetrius.
6: Hey, thank you, Reverend Sharpton. I just want to speak on a few topics. First of all, I'm concerned Donald Trump meeting NATO and Turkey. You know, to me, it's odd that he condemned NATO. You know, saying they don't put enough money into the organization. Well, you know, it should be easily, you know, money put into it. But at the same time, you know, he don't condemn Vladimir Putin, you know, for starting the war with Ukraine. But he wants NATO support. He upset they didn't support. You know, it's this war he started with Iran. So it's for him to condemn NATO when it's justifiable support the Ukraine, but yet, you know, he upset that they didn't support him in a war that wasn't justifiable because Iran didn't attack anyone. It caused them, you know, to be invaded by Israel and the United States. And instead of that, I want to mention concerning human rights here in the United States, which you brought up earlier, you know, where we got to keep our minds on as well. Because you brought up the young man who didn't return from the boat ride, you know, it should be investigated thoroughly because the climate of this country now with the criminal justice system, you know, it could be biased when it comes to investigating, you know, death of individuals, you know, and it has to make sure the criminal justice center give everybody a thorough investigation and have a fair trial.
3: He's still talking.
6: Because the thing that's going on now, people who, are being harassed, you know, they talk against this administration. you know, they're being arrested or they're being penalized, you know, and this has been going on, and this is a disgrace to democracy. So Donald Trump, to speak over the weekend concerning the 4th of July celebration, said you have freedom of speech in this country and equality, but at the same time, he made threats all through his term. He wanted to get revenge on those who voted against him or voted for his prosecution. He's going after Comey and some other people. Now, it can't be no freedom of speech, you know, when those who speak out on his policies, he campaigned against them, helped try to get them removed from office, bagging candidates, not bagging candidates because of their credibility and their ability to govern. He just bagging candidates to remove those politicians in office who voted against him. Well, he have a person vendetta against. So this climate, what this country is now, it seems like it's under one person who's seeking revenge, use the criminal justice system to go after people who you feel like it's not going along what he wants. Just like a dictator, it's up to the American people to make sure the criminal justice center doesn't indict innocent people, doesn't harass innocent people, to have innocent people incarcerated. You know, it has been happening, especially to the African-American community and Hispanic community for years. But right now, they're really trying to legitimize it and make excuses for those who are being arrested and prosecuted, not just the average American citizenship. They're going after politicians. They're going after the lawyers. They're going after judges. They're going after the press with lawsuits. So we really have to stand up, like you said, go to the polls. You know, we have to protest to bring attention to this and put pressure on this administration, put pressure on those who are in political office who don't speak up against what this administration is trying to do, bring back a climate of intimidation, where we've been trying to eliminate for years, you know, through the civil rights movement, during the human rights movement, and through even going back to the Revolutionary War. This country was founded on justice for all Americans, not just for some Americans. Even though the Constitution was written and when slavery was going on, but we are citizens now, African Americans, other people as well. So we're protected by the Constitution. We have a right to have justice in this country, and we're not going to be going backwards. And not any American should be going backwards. And their rights being taken away by those who, for whatever reason, racism or for economic reasons, want to deny people their equal rights and want to incarcerate them and harass people, trying to stand up for their rights and put them through torture and put them through all type of problems, you know, economically by losing their jobs, being fired just because they're speaking out. Okay, thank you very much, Reverend Sharp.
3: I think one of the things before you hang up, I think mm-hmm. one of the things that's okay. important about that is that mm-hmm. The things that we see as temporary, mm-hmm. I think that it becomes more permanent than we want to say, or at least long lasting. The laws that Trump is putting in now and that the Supreme Court is canonizing will take time to turn around congressional action, which is why it's important that we vote in these midterm elections. Because if we don't, if the cement dries on a lot of these decisions, this will last for two or three generations. So this is not about tomorrow's news or something on a website. We're talking about a permanence here that my grandson will have to live under. And I think you hit it right on the head. Thank you for your call, Demetrius. Let me go to Tommy in Chicago, Illinois. Tommy, you're keeping it real with Al Sharpton.
5: A pleasant afternoon to you, Reverend Sharpton, and especially to your listening audience. Don't you just find it just absolutely outstanding that on this 250-year celebration of the independence of this country that one individual made more money than anybody in the country. It's not funny. The most important part is the fact that here we are, calendar days running down, and Rev, you know, I keep saying over and over and over and over, you know, I was blessed the day you asked me what were you doing and know what you're talking about, to the day I heard individuals saying there wasn't a need for you anymore, to all the stuff that you put out about the Koch brothers, all the stuff that you put out about redistricting, all the times you came to a microphone and said, the vote is important. We may have differences. We can go down every kind of rabbit hole you want to go down. But this right here is going to affect us. This right here is going to change things. And look where we are, Rev. So how can we walk around here now and not be as energized as they were for New York winning of the championship? The excitement of the FIFA games. I mean, it seems like everything this man gets involved in, as soon as he gets involved, what does America do? Lose. So at what point, Rev, do we stop and recognize and understand and just accept the truth of the matter? And thank God for individuals like yourself. Thank God for Mr. Johnson and bless his family and the Leakes family. And you cannot leave out Minister Farrakhan. I mean, different administrations, same belief. Why do you have to keep going on and on and on? You know, Rev, when I get this appointment now, you know what I do? I get in my car as I close. I wait till I get to Stony Island Avenue. I lived on this side of town all of my life. I drive down Stony Island Avenue, and then I put in the tape, Rev. And you know what that tape says?
3: What does it say?
5: That tape is Reverend Jackson in his inaugural speech, saying that he understood. Well, Rev, I don't understand. But the one thing he pointed out in your run, we are somebody. How long do you have to keep saying that? Well, could you imagine how much money you would have if you got money for every time you said that? Have a blessed one, man. I know I might be rambling, Rev. But
3: right.
5: At this
3: Thank
5: point right now,
3: call.
5: Reality is a month.
3: We'll take a break. Be right back. Keep it in.

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1: It's Sybil Wilkes with what we need to know. A political crisis is unfolding in New England. High-profile Democrats are rapidly distancing themselves from the main Senate candidate, Graham Plattner, following a sexual assault allegation. A report from Politico reveals a woman has accused Plattner of forcing her to have sex 5 years ago, despite her repeated objections. Progressive lawmakers, including Congressman Ro Khanna and Senator Ruben Gallego, officially withdrew their endorsement, with Khanna demanding Plattner exit the race entirely. Plattner denied the claim, but he's stepping back to reflect on his candidacy amid the ongoing questions, including a covered-up Nazi-style tattoo and past domestic abuse allegations. Overseas, a catastrophic infrastructure collapse plunged the island nation of Cuba into total darkness. Their national electric grid completely failed, leaving nearly 10 million people without power. Local operators in Cuba cite a deeply degraded power infrastructure compounded by the strict U.S. oil blockade that choked off critical fuel supplies. A life-threatening flash flood warning is active for over 60 million people along the Northeast and Mid-Atlantic. Torrential downpours, up to 2 to 3 inches of rain per hour through the night, prompting federal forecasters to issue an urgent level 3 flash flood risk for New York City, Long Island, and coastal New England. And finally, guests at Taylor Swift and Travis Kelce's star-studded July 4th wedding celebration did not leave the extravaganza empty-handed. Attendees walked away with ultra-luxurious keepsakes and high-end raffle items, including custom Cartier wristwatches, designer handbags, and the ultimate grand prize, a pristine vintage 1970 Chevrolet Chevelle matching the exact model the power couple drove on their very first date. Aww. To subscribe to my free daily newsletter, please visit SybilWilkes.com. For all the news 24/7, go to News1.com. I'm Sybil Wilkes. 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

playing chess. We're talking about raw power. And people will do some of the most ruthless, unimaginable things to acquire and maintain power. And I think that that is why those of us that choose to fight the powers that be know that we do it at great risk physically. Some have been killed, wounded physically. I've been stabbed leading the march. Legally, they will come after you, even with bogus charges, if nothing else, to break you from having to pay to defend yourself, and sometimes succeed in just ruining you. But at the same time, without those risks and without those unfortunate things you must face, you will never be able to alter the positions of power and therefore get any form of liberation, freedom, or even equality for our people. So I guess at some point, I'd put it this way, you have to choose what you can tolerate. Can you tolerate the attacks, even from your own, more than you can tolerate staying in a position that's less than equal and fair? And some of us say, I'd rather go down fighting than to live silently and humbly, obediently, bound to the forces that not only has dehumanized us, but our parents, our grandparents, our great-grandparents. I often talk about how I went to Edgefield, South Carolina, and visited the plantation that an archivist had found and told the New York Daily News, who told me of the Sharpton plantation, where my great-grandfather, Coleman Sharpton, was a slave. They had the actual ownership papers that they had retrieved from the county clerk's office going back to, I believe it was 1852, and then on and on to my grandfather and my father. And as I walked around that plantation, my great-grandfather was a slave, Edgefield, South Carolina, sold later to Florida, where my grandfather was born, and I met him before my father left in Wabasso, Florida, not far from Vero Beach. They dehumanized them. Sometimes we get caught up in the rhetoric and the noise, but we talking about our great-grandparents, our grandparents. My great-granddaddy was a slave. I've been there where he was enslaved. He was named after his owner, Alexander Sharpton. That's why my name is Al Sharpton. So I would rather fight to break that dehumanization that my family was subjected to, my bloodline. Let's know my people and then other people. I'd rather fight it, even if it puts me, and it has, in very uncomfortable positions, because I cannot be comfortable with that dehumanization continuing. That's my choice. Others have to make theirs. Some people are fine. I'm just going to go along to get along. I don't want to be equal. I don't want to be free. I ain't causing no trouble. I'm going to live as cool and calm as I can, drop dead, and it won't mean anything to anybody that you came this way. Who cares if you lived a comfortable life? Even your loved ones won't care. I say very often, you that have gone to a lot of our rallies or heard me speak, I say often, there is nothing more difficult and challenging as a minister than to

0: preach the funeral of an irrelevant Negro. That's a hard job. They ask you to come, stand up over the body, family sitting in the front row weeping and crying, and we supposed to make up a life for you that you never lived. I mean, think about it. You got you a nice house. Well, they put your house on sale. It'll be somebody else's house in a minute. You had a nice car. Your family ride all over town, change the registration when they get ready. The only thing that'll matter 2 minutes after you die is what you've done for more than for yourself. If some child could say they taught me something, they made me understand things. Some community group, I don't care if it's the local social club, said they were involved in helping reshape the neighborhood. Live where your life means more than just your individual comfort. Otherwise, tell your family, don't call me to do your funeral, because I'm tired of getting up lying over people. Oh, won't we miss them? No, we won't. They weren't involved in nothing. How are we going to miss who never was present? Some folks shouldn't even have a funeral. Some folks go straight from the hospital or wherever they pass to the cemetery. Because what we going to say? It sounds funny or it sounds cold or something, but I am no longer participating in mockeries of trying to make people's lives what they want. Because you preach your funeral, you write your obituary in what you do every day in your life. And take it from me, you're going to be dead a lot longer than you're going to be alive. And if you've forgotten, it's because you didn't do anything worthy of being remembered. That's why this March, August 28th means something. You would want your great-grandchildren to say, you know, Trump and them tried to take all our voting rights back and all that, but my grandmama went to Washington and joined thousands of others in standing up to it. Here's a picture. My grandmama, my granddaddy stood up. He may not have been on the stage, but he was there. He, when they call a roll, he was in attendance. If I were to ask you, who was the richest black in your town in 1920? Nobody knows, nobody cares. But they remember W.B. Du Bois in the 20s and Marcus Garvey because they made a difference. So you got a choice. You can live a life of meaninglessness or you can do some things, just two or three, that shows you didn't waste your time and God's time for the life he gave you. Let's take a break. I'm going to open up the... We'll be right back, keeping it real. Shop to me. Right after this.
1: Keeping it real. Keeping it real.
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Yes, but I couldn't understand why nobody was having us go to Washington and show the numbers that we want to show that we're against this stuff they're doing with redistricting, and we're against this stuff they're doing with ending DEI. He says, and you the only one call them out, so I'm going. I said, well, you ain't going for me. You ain't got to like me. You going for you. Because I'm going for me, and I don't even know you to like you or dislike you. So we need to get all that personality out of it. I don't care who calls the march. If it is right, we need to show our strength. Marching doesn't solve problems. It exposes a problem. And it means you can't ignore a problem. But if you don't expose it, nobody going to take seriously something you have not seriously shown them. They ain't going to wake up one morning and say, let's be nice to Negroes. You have to show physically. That's what marching for. People talk about marching don't change nothing. No, it's not designed to change nothing. You should stop saying that so people won't know how ignorant of the facts you are. Marching is designed to expose something so that those in power has to address it and get to a solution. But without the exposure, nobody gonna just jump up and volunteer. They changed the districting in this country, sanctioned by the Supreme Court. I can tell you, as one that's been in and out of Washington for half a century now, dealt with three or four presidents, the first thing they did when the decision come down is say, let's see what the reaction is going to be in the black community. That's why we call the march. And I think that it is absolutely ludicrous to think that MAGA and them can march, but we shouldn't. And I think that it is absolutely, absolutely outrageous for us to do this in huge numbers. And I think that we need to really, really make that statement. And I support others that make statements. They had a march in Montgomery. Our executive vice president, senior vice president, Ebony Riley, was there to speak. Our Mississippi people was there. But the Washington rally, we call Martin the Third and I, we want you there. Let's take a break. Be right there. Keeping it real. Shopton. Be right back.

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1: It's Sybil Wilkes with what we need to know. NATO leaders are gathering in Turkey today for a high-stakes summit in Ankara. Amid the ongoing Russian-Ukraine war, President Trump is scheduled to meet Wednesday with Ukrainian President Volodymyr Zelensky. Ukraine's capital, Kyiv, came under a deadly Russian attack early Monday morning as massive explosions lit up the sky with ballistic missiles and drones hammering parts of the city, killing at least 19 people there and 8 others in surrounding regions. That fragile peace framework is fracturing in the Persian Gulf. Iranian forces fired at least 2 missiles at commercial vessels moving through the strategic Strait of Hormuz Monday night. The strikes directly jeopardized the memorandum of understanding signed less than 3 weeks ago and followed the expiration of a critical 1-week temporary arrangement between Washington and Tehran. The CDC is monitoring cyclosporiasis outbreaks across at least 18 states. The hardest hit areas are Michigan, New York, Texas, and Illinois, and additional cases are reported throughout many of the U.S. states. The infection is caused by the cyclospora parasite, which can cause explosive watery diarrhea and is typically spread through contaminated raw fresh produce. Because many people recover without testing or medical care, the actual number of illnesses is likely much higher. Finally, a tough night on the soccer pitch ended U.S. World Cup dreams Monday night. The U.S. men's national team saw its campaign crushed in a dominant 4-1 round of 16 loss to Belgium in Seattle, as well as Spain eliminated Portugal with a dramatic 1-0 victory in Dallas, officially marking the end of 41-year-old Cristiano Ronaldo's legendary World Cup career. But hats off to the U.S. player who scored the lone goal against Belgium Monday night, Malik Tillman. To subscribe to my free daily newsletter, please visit SybilWilkes.com. For all the news 24/7, go to News1.com. I'm Sybil Wilkes. 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

0: 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Keeping it real.
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4: Reverend Al Sharpton joined the growing chorus of voices demanding accountability in Jordan Neely's death, drawing attention to two other men who appeared to have played a role in restraining the 30-year-old.
5: I'm looking at the video. You got one man choking and the other holding him down. They all need to be in front of a grand jury. No justice.
0: And now, America's number one civil rights leader, the Reverend Al Sharpton.
6: Keeping it real, keeping it real. I am your host, Reverend Al Sharpton, 1-877-7532-5797. 1-877-7532-5797. 5325797. And you can also go to our message board in at nationalactionnetwork.net. And Michelle Matlock Mason is on the message board saying, thank you so much for all you do from generation to generation to make sure that we as people realize the importance of staying ahead with wisdom and knowledge of those who are ordained by God to teach and stand on the front line for what is just. Well, thank you for that. And it means a lot, Michelle. You know, you get a lot of attacks out here. So when somebody says something kind, I appreciate it. And I mean, attacks don't throw me off because I've been in this since I was a kid. Everybody that ever took the front got attacks. I know that's coming. And they don't attack you unless you're doing something. Walter Coleman says on the page, Reverend Al, what religion did the slaves have in Africa? What God did they serve? Did they serve Christ or did they live in idolatry? Well, first of all, Africa is not one country. It's a continent. And different parts of Africa, Ethiopia was the first Christian state in the world. That's where Coptic Christianity started from. So you'd have to say, what part of Africa are you talking about? And some did worship idolatry. So did Europeans. So did Asians. Some did worship Christ. Some did worship Prophet Muhammad. So you have to be more specific because Africa is a continent made up of many countries. And in those countries, there was many tribes and many religions, as there is now, as there is in the United States. So your question is too broad for me to answer it as a one-frame answer, because Africa is a continent. I'll leave it that way. And I see Soul Gems 941 says enslavement and clan mindset still thriving in many African countries still. It doesn't erase slavery, Jim Crow, segregation, etc. And that's the point. You're right, Soul Gem. Yes, a lot of it is there. Yes, a lot of it is extremely negative, but doesn't make it right. Whether Africans enslaved Africans and sold us still does not make it right. The Africans that sold us are wrong, and the people that took us and worked us for 246 years and didn't pay us is wrong too. Even more wrong, we made the country. Cotton was the first industry in this country. We made Cotton King. We used Tobacco Road. We built this country from a string of colonies to the richest country on the planet. Well, you easy to get rich if you don't have to pay for the labor. You can start a business tomorrow And if everybody working in your store, you ain't got to pay. It won't be long for you, Rich. Let's go back to the phone. Let's go to Brother Jacob in Philadelphia, Pennsylvania, WURD. Brother Jacob.
1: Hey, peace be unto you, Reverend Sharpton. And I always say in your global audience, man, you know, you were speaking about the march, right? And yep. I heard you were saying about when you do that for yourself. Because I'm going to tell you, I'm going to do everything in my power, as Spike Lee said, to get on the bus, right?
6: I love it.
1: If I don't drive, get on the bus and get there so that I can tell my own soul I was there. And you know what I'm saying? It's like the when they marched across the Edmund Pettus Bridge, right? You know, all of them was there because that's what they wanted to do. That's what they wanted to, and they made their mark in history, ever how ugly it was. You know what I'm saying? But what I want to say, though, Rev, now President Trump told us, say, I'm going to end that Ukraine-Russian war 24 hours. I'm going to get that thing done. I'm the only one can do it, right?
6: Right.
1: Well, it would have been like close 2 years now, and ain't nothing happened. That's a whole lot of 24
6: and
1: hours.
6: And still firing at each other.
1: Yeah, well, that's what I'm saying. And then he over there now here's what I can't understand, Reverend Sharpton, is people are suffering. Men, women, and children are dying as we speak. Why do they have to have so many different meetings on different continents, in ballrooms with crystal chandeliers, right? While, and, you know, they just have these dinners and all these. I don't know what you call that, why people are suffering. That's like if I see a man hanging on for dear life off of a mountain, I'm going to say, well, you hold on. You just keep holding on, and I'll go have a few of these meetings and dinners, and then I reckon I'll be back to help you save your life. That doesn't make sense to me. You know what I mean? And check this out. While President Trump is over there in Turkey, he's selling the leader over there fighter jets, I guess, for more war. Man, oh, man. But, you know, can you make this make sense to me, Reverend Sharp?
6: It's difficult to make it make sense because it doesn't make sense. But thank you for your call. Let me go to the sage from the south, Brother Jihad in Atlanta, Georgia. Brother Jihad.
2: Good afternoon, Reverend Sharp.
6: Good afternoon.
2: I think they're negotiating the so-called booty. They're not negotiating the people's welfare.
6: Right.
2: They're negotiating the spoils, as they call it, of war, or wars for their victory. That's why they send real estate developers to negotiate peace. Not negotiate peoples. They're negotiating the spoils. I wanted to say something in reference to the guy named Tarico in Texas. What's his name?
6: Tallarico.
2: Tallarico. And I'm going to suggest to you personally that you reach out to those powerful preachers in Texas and share with them that whether Tallarico gets excited about us or not is irrelevant. We need to be excited. And we need to be excited from the position of that seat, not Tallarico. Because that seat in the wrong hands for another 6 years is going to be a major problem. So, you know, sometimes we say we hold our nose and still do something anyway.
6: Right.
2: You know what I mean? This is one of those situations. You know, I mean, we can't get caught up in the fact that if Tallarico isn't calling us and laughing with us and joking with us and et cetera, so therefore we don't support him or we put out the message, don't support him or don't be enthused about him. No, we have to be enthused because we look beyond Tallarico. We're looking at that particular seat and what that seat means to stopping 45 or 47 in his agenda and the MAGA agenda. It's way more important than how Mr. Tallarico responds to us.
6: No, I think, that's why I call you the sage of the South. I think what you're saying is wise. because the alternative is
2: if
6: Tallarico loses, Paxton wins, and Paxton's 100% MAGA. So what are we talking about? It's not like if Tallarico loses, somebody progressive going to win. It ain't but two in the race. And
2: ain't but two in the
6: One of them going to win.
2: Yes, sir. And we must keep that in mind. You know what I mean? We can't get off course. And even the same thing with the gentleman up in Maine or wherever it is, New England. I think that he's going to drop out.
6: Yeah.
2: But to be honest with you, Rev, if he didn't drop out and I lived up there, I would vote for him. I would vote for the seat, to be honest with you. Because we can't afford.
6: Just get Susan Collins out. Yeah. Absolutely.
2: Just to get her out. You know what I mean? Yeah. And we can work that out. We can negotiate with him or put him out or do what we got to do later on.
6: And well, I think. Go ahead.
2: Go ahead. No, go ahead.
6: I think that he is going to drop out, but I also think, and I think that some people question him nobody more than Disco Brian was right to question him. But I think that it is ironic to me that they want him to drop out because of an alleged claim of rape.
2: Right.
6: But they have a guy in the White House right now that was convicted of sexual harassment. So I want to know, when did we change the rules?
3: Keep it real.
6: Keeping it real. Shopton. Be right back.
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8: It's Sybil Wilkes with what we need to know. That relentless summer heat wave is being blamed for at least 25 deaths across the nation. Over 150 million Americans across the eastern United States endured record-shattering temperatures during the July 4th holiday period. In Washington, D.C., National Guard units rendered emergency medical aid to heat victims attending the America 250 festivities before severe evening thunderstorms triggered destructive wind gusts, power outages, and canceled some fireworks. On the corporate front, tech giant Microsoft is slashing its workforce, planning to eliminate 3,200 jobs from its struggling Xbox video game division alone. The severe cutbacks come as part of a broader corporate push to aggressively lower labor costs following voluntary employee buyouts. Microsoft will cut 4,800 jobs overall, representing roughly 2% of its total global workforce, as four distinct game development studios leave the company's gaming wing. President Trump's brand new child investment accounts are officially up and running. Speaking from the Oval Office, the president praised the tax advantage accounts as an absolute game changer to help American children build massive long-term wealth. He hosted leaders from the New York Stock Exchange and NASDAQ to commemorate the rollout, with the Treasury Secretary confirming the system's mobile application is fully functional. Sports betting outlets are seeing unprecedented financial action. Analytical reports reveal the worldwide wagers on the FIFA World Cup hit a staggering $50 billion, officially making the soccer tournament the single largest wagering event in human history, with American soccer fans expected to bet over $3 billion via the popular online sports betting applications like FanDuel and DraftKings. To subscribe to my free daily newsletter, please visit SybilWilkes.com. For all the news 24/7, go to News1.com. I'm Sybil Wilkes. Be informed. Be empowered.
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0: Carr and Pastor Mike Jr. Renew your vows at sea with Erica and Warren Campbell. 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

0: Keeping it real. I'm your host, Reverend Al Sharpton. I brought him up, so let's go to the phone. Disco Brian in Philadelphia, WURD. Brian?
1: Hear me all right? Hey, Rev. Wow. Thanks for bringing me up. Listen, I'm looking at my Twitter feed here. Woman wrote in the New York Times, woman by the name of Michelle Goldberg. It says, I deeply regret that, impressed by Plattner's political charisma, I wrote that he was nothing like the edgelord caricature I encountered online. If anything, he seems to be significantly worse. So that's somebody who got to, you know, a woman to talk directly to Graham Plattner and said that in her experience with him, he was worse than what she encountered and wanted to believe he was. So
0: I know Michelle Goldberg. She writes for New York Times. She's done my show, and we've done a lot of shows together. She's usually very good journalist.
1: Wow. Well, take that for what it is, Rev. Listen, Rev, I'm almost done. I'm definitely going to be at the march, of course, but I really can no longer afford to do what I've been trying to do since I'm living on savings and resources are scarce. It's so painful to see how the far left and far right extremists seem to have endless revenue streams from God knows where to spew their hate. But for those of us looking to build bridges, for those of us looking to empower conscious Black and Jewish democratic leadership, to defend pluralist democracy online or otherwise, no such revenue streams exist. So, Rev, I'm going to start my prereqs at community college to become a registered nurse this fall. I was doing all I could to send the first Black Muslim senator from Pennsylvania, Sharif Street, to the U.S. House instead of the guy who won the primary here, Rep. Rab, who rallied beside the Twitch streamer who told his millions of followers that, quote, it doesn't matter if effing rapes happened on October 7th. But, Rev, the leftist cult won this district, and that leftist DSA cult is no different, when you get right down to it, from the right-wing MAGA cult, just as Trump's rape is no different from Plattner's rape. Pennsylvania State Senator Sharif Street in February spoke at a candidate forum and addressed the elephant in the room. He named the anti-Semitism rising on the far left and laid it out clear that the same hate that targets Black churches targets synagogues. And Rev, I know this from personal experience because I had an ignorant grandma raised by a Klansman who taught her that Black people weren't fully human and also taught her that Jews were worse than Blacks. Senator Sharif Street here in Pennsylvania's bridge building back the Black-Jewish alliance should have made more headlines, but Rev, since screaming F AIPAC gets more likes and clicks than articulating the complicated nature of the Black-Jewish alliance and the truth that anti-Semitism is always adjacent to anti-Black racism, it got no traction. So I'm calling you today, Rev. Let me ask you this.
0: You are, as I stated earlier in the show, was one of the few that was consistently saying Graham Plattner should not be in the race. If he does withdraw, as many pundits feel he will, do you have someone in mind that you think could beat Susan Collins, or do you have in mind a process that could establish that?
1: God, Rev, you know, I don't know Maine politics, and I can't vibe out how that's going to go. But what I do know is that all the red flags were blaring from the outset. And what I do know is that Bernie Sanders needs to be openly rejected by the progressive movement. He has borne Tulsi. He has borne Nina Turner, Breonna Joy Gray, who are now wrapping their arms around Candace Owens. He has borne he is the kingmaker of the disaster for the democratic pluralist coalition that we need. And I really pray that all of this coming to light will reveal what it is I've been trying to express, and soon I will no longer be able to, due to the reality crushing in around me, that, you know, voices like mine, who are really just trying to do everything I can to push back against the bigotry that tried to indoctrinate me, are kind of not welcome anymore in this algorithmically, you know, pursued doom. So, Rev, I'm gonna start training as a nurse. I'm gonna start trying to save actual humans' lives, because that's kind of all I can see how to do in this world in which we're living.
0: Well, let me say this. I think that it is rough and the obstacles are real. And I think there's some on the right that is inflexible and some on the left. But I also know that it's been worse than this. And people before us, Brian, fought, and had they given up, and I'm not saying you're giving up, I'm encouraging you not to give up. Had they been giving up, we wouldn't have never got as far as we have gotten. And if where we have gotten doesn't mean anything, then they wouldn't be spending all this time and money to take it back. And, you know, when I was younger, I used to get upset when people would unfairly attack us, unfairly call your names and all that. But now it goes with the territory. They lynched people that do what I do years ago, lynched them just for being black and less known if they stood up for something. Frederick Douglass, we lionized Frederick Douglass. He had to leave the country and go in exile for months because he knew John Brown. So, I mean, if we're looking for a joyride, it's not going to happen.
1: Yeah.
0: But like I said, that if you cannot be at peace letting this stuff go down, you fight knowing that you're not going to get a lot of gratitude. And even if you get some, for everybody that prays you, there's going to be two that's going to kick you down. But you fight because it's right. And you hope that you be on somewhere in a footnote in history. That's all you can do.
1: I love you, Rev. Thank you for keeping that truth lit.
0: All right. I thank you. And James Thomas says, I agree with Disco Brian, with Sanders. Vincent Davis Bill is still giving Sanders grief for still not saying much about voting rights being gutted. I think, again, people can put labels on whatever they want. I told a gentleman last year, I'm a conservative, he said. You're a progressive. Well, I'm conservative about some things, and I'm sure you're progressive about other things. Let's talk about who we are, what we want for us and our children. Let's not get in these title things. People can make a title whatever they want to make it. Let's take a break. Be right back. Keeping it real. Shopton. Be right back.
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0: Keeping it real, keeping it real. I'm your host, Reverend Al Sharpton, and we're back. 1-877-532-5797. 1-877-532-5797. Or you can go to the message board at nationalactionnetwork.net. And I see Sun Cam 57 says, the sage of the South is right. Get excited about the Texas Senate seat, even if you're not excited about Tallarico. We have this current Supreme Court now because people weren't excited about Hillary. Well said. I mean, we are not talking about a thrilling personality. We're talking about our life interests. And I agree with the Sage of the South, and I agree with Sun Kim. Now, that doesn't pardon in any way that Tallarico ought to be reaching out to all voters, and particularly black voters. I'm not giving them a pass. But I'm also saying, because I may not agree with how somebody's doing something, I'm not going to commit suicide. You know, if I go to a restaurant and order a meal and they bring me something I don't want, I'm not going to take the knife and drive it through my chest and kill myself. I just either eat the alternative. And the alternative is what we need to deal with until we can do better. Let me say, by way of announcements, I've been working the phones already. I know it's only Tuesday, but I'm stacking up these senators and governors for Saturday and Sunday on Politics Nation with Al Sharpton. I'm looking for all of you to strongly chime in. It will be right before we see some of the several important primaries that are still on the calendar. And we need to be informed. We need to be informed what Trump comes out of NATO with, what happens with Ukraine, what happens with Iran, because it will impact us directly here. And I'm looking at these cases in Mississippi. So don't miss Politics Nation with Al Sharpton live at 5 p.m. Eastern Time on MS Now. 5 p.m. Eastern Time on MS Now, Saturday and Sunday. You that are in the New York, Connecticut, New Jersey area, meet me at the Saturday Action Rally, and I believe it will be the last one at Mother AME Zion, 137th Street and Lenox Avenue. We've been there 3 months it took to get our headquarters. Not only, it wasn't a whole lot of construction work to be done, it was violations on the building because it had not been used and neglected. So we had to get all the violations out to get the permit to move in, and we should have that this week, which means that we will be able to open on the 18th. But this Saturday, I'll be at Mother AME Zion with you. You that are not in the New York area, you can watch it live on Impact Television. 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And, of course, we're signing up. I see several hundred have already signed up to be or help organize for the march. Because march is needed, a national gathering, a national statement right in the nation's capital. Go to www.nationalactionnetwork.net, or you can go online to www.marchonwashington2026.com, either one, and sign up for the march. Ask whatever questions. Ask whether or not there's a bus leaving near you or there are no buses. Can I organize a bus? Will you help me? What do I do? Or I'm coming in by my own transportation. I'm flying or I'm driving. Where do I go? Put that on as you sign up and someone will get back to you. All right, let's go back to the phone. Let's go to Sharon in the Bronx, New York. Sharon.
1: Hi, how you doing, Reverend Sharpton?
0: I'm doing very well. How are you?
1: I'm good. Thank you for all that you do. I've been involved in some of your activities, going across bridges and things like that. I've met you. I got your books.
0: All
1: anyway,
0: right.
1: This is Tell It Tuesday, so I got something to tell you.
0: All right.
1: I went with a group to the Walmart in North Bergen, New Jersey, last Wednesday during the first day of the heat wave. And it was a very disappointing experience for me. There wasn't anyone throughout the entire store that was a non-Hispanic speaking person of color.
0: Mm.
1: And whatever questions I asked could not barely be answered, even when they got somebody else to, take my question for the merchandise that I wanted. They smirked at the, because I could not be understood. And I did get some of the things I came for, but it was very stressful. I even had a salesperson give me their phone and tell me to put it in their phone because they didn't know any English. I went to customer service. I asked questions there about a couple of the products I wanted. Once again, they smirked and laughed at me because I could not be understood. And when I asked for a manager, which most of the time when you ask for a manager, a store is supposed to get a manager.
0: Right.
1: And they would not get me a manager. Instead, the person at customer service went past smirking to gloating. Now, I know Target was a store that we boycotted, but I thought Walmart was our friend. And I went to Walmart some years ago, got the same product I was trying to get. Couldn't find it online on their site, but I said, I'm going over there with this group. It's an opportunity to get there because I don't have a car, and I'll ask questions about different things I want when I get there. So that time I went years ago, it was not like this. I mean, look, I believe in everybody having opportunities, but this is ridiculous. I already live in the borough of the Bronx where there is, in-your-face discrimination against people of color who are don't have a second language of Spanish. And, it's ridiculous. Most of the time, if you're on the street level, you can see it right in your face. All the dark-skinned people are relegated to jobs of security, even if they are small in stature and don't look like they can handle themselves, And this was very disappointing. So I don't know if you're boycotting any of the Walmart stores, but this one here definitely needs to be boycotted.
0: This is the one in North Bergen?
1: In North Bergen, New Jersey.
0: Yeah, I know exactly where it is. You registered it with me. Stay tuned. Thank you for your call. Let me see if I can get Mrs. Jones in before I have to go in West Philadelphia, Mrs. Jones.
2: I know, you're so kind of you. Thank you, Red. Love you, praying much for you. I'll shorten my list of things. I was thinking about the soldier that was arrested because, of course, he did violate norms. But we have a so-called president, twice impeached, convicted felon, has made it normal to violate norms.
0: Mm.
2: Unfortunately, I am not saying that he was incorrect, but that's how fed up all of us really are. And for him as a young man to put his career on the line, they're going to prosecute him to the extent of the law. It is just not right for that soldier. I'm following his story because he has done more for this country than the so-called...
0: Explain to everybody the soldier you're talking about.
2: I know. I was trying to be short on time. The soldier that stood up in front of the Capitol,
0: right,
2: asking for

0: if he had not been in uniform, it would have been just freedom of speech. But again, norms are being broken much more by this so-called president than a soldier who signed up for to protect his country, for his country has done more for this country, and to treat him, you know, as to breaking norms in this abnormal time that we're in, I just think it's unthinkable for them to even try that under what we are going through with this so-called president.
1: All right. Thank you for your call and for getting it all in right on time. There's the music you got in right under the belt, as they say. Let me thank all of you that called in. You that called in, listened in, but couldn't get through, but hung in there anyhow. Remember, whatever you do, wherever you go, however you feel, tell somebody, tell anybody, tell everybody, Reverend Al told you personally, keep it real. Keep it real. Keep it real. I'll talk to you tomorrow.
2: Al Sharpton's views and opinions are his own and do not necessarily represent those of Radio 1 Incorporated, our affiliates, our subsidiaries, or our advertisers. 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
3: It's Sybil Wilkes with what we need to know. A political crisis is unfolding in New England. High-profile Democrats are rapidly distancing themselves from the main Senate candidate, Graham Platner, following a sexual assault allegation. A report from Politico reveals a woman has accused Platner of forcing her to have sex 5 years ago, despite her repeated objections. Progressive lawmakers, including Congressman Ro Khanna and Senator Ruben Gallego, officially withdrew their endorsement, with Khanna demanding Platner exit the race entirely. Platner denied the claim, but he's stepping back to reflect on his candidacy amid the ongoing questions, including a covered-up Nazi-style tattoo and past domestic abuse allegations. Overseas, a catastrophic infrastructure collapse plunged the island nation of Cuba into total darkness. Their national electric grid completely failed, leaving nearly 10 million people without power. Local operators in Cuba cite a deeply degraded power infrastructure compounded by the strict U.S. oil blockade that choked off critical fuel supplies. A life-threatening flash flood warning is active for over 60 million people along the Northeast and Mid-Atlantic. Torrential downpours, up to 2 to 3 inches of rain per hour through the night, prompting federal forecasters to issue an urgent level 3 flash flood risk for New York City, Long Island, and coastal New England. And finally, guests at Taylor Swift and Travis Kelce's star-studded July 4th wedding celebration did not leave the extravaganza empty-handed. Attendees walked away with ultra-luxurious keepsakes and high-end raffle items, including custom Cartier wristwatches, designer handbags, and the ultimate grand prize, a pristine vintage 1970 Chevrolet Chevelle matching the exact model. The power couple drove on their very first date. Aww. To subscribe to my free daily newsletter, please visit SybilWilkes.com. For all the news 24/7, go to News1.com. I'm Sybil Wilkes. 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
0: 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Welcome to the first Tuesday afternoon here in July. And oh, yeah, it all comes to an end. The World Cup games here in the Emerald City. The U.S.'s run last night. And the mocking of your president last night. Yeah, a lot, of course, to talk about in a 4-1 loss to Belgium in the round of 16. The Sweet 16 definitely did end the U.S.'s bid to try and, of course, match their history. They will not make the Elite Eight. As a matter of fact, there was a historic comeback today on the pitch, and which put Argentina back in the mix, trying to become the first team in over, I don't know, 60-some years? I believe 64 years to repeat as World Cup champions. They were able to, of course, come back against Egypt. Had to go ahead and advance Lionel Messi, making sure he did the thing. He was on the verge of maybe playing his last World Cup game, kind of like Ronaldo did yesterday. But we'll give you the latest as far as what's going on with the World Cup, the Belgium victory, the president meddling with our sports again, and I don't know, they calling it a Trump curse, KB, I guess. The only game that the Knicks lost in the finals, Trump went to. Had something to do with that. I don't know. Anyway, I think it had a lot to do with the, I don't know, the mentality or lack thereof of the U.S. men's national team amidst all the controversy with their leading scorekeeper, Balogun. Of course, Foal Balogun, he had the suspended red card. He was able to play, and so, of course, that caught all the attention of the sports world, not just the soccer world, but the sports world. And I don't know. I think that they definitely were not able to, of course, take advantage of the moment. And we often talk about in sports, KB, one team wanted it more. Well, Belgium definitely had that on their mind. We talked about how it would be something spicy, if you will, as far as the atmosphere, the ramped up emotions for both teams, but really Belgium because of the, alleged corruption that's going on when the president makes a call to the president of FIFA and things get overturned. And, a lot, of course, going on, a lot of drama, just as much drama off the pitch than on it. You know, people flopping all over the place and whatnot. But nonetheless, the U.S. not able to make the Elite Eight. KB, it comes to a head or comes to an end here in the hometown, and the Emerald City definitely did represent as far as watch parties are concerned. Record, of course, tourist action. The dollars, of course, that came in down there. People having a good time. Too bad the party had to be crashed last night.
2: Yeah, the U.S. had a good showing up until last night's game. And it would be one of those things where if the U.S. goes out there and they play a tough match and they lose a close game or whatever, and then we're still kind of congratulating them. That was a sloppy soccer match that the U.S. played. And I just wonder if some of the distractions that came from the previous 24 hours had something to do with it. I mean, they literally, you had controversy leading up into that game, to the point where Balogun was one of the players that walked up to the Belgian coach and basically kind of apologized for it. It wasn't even like it was anything that he had to do, or it was a ruling that ruled in his favor. But that just showed me that there were distractions, and I don't think that it's a coincidence that the U.S. went out there and they played their worst game of the tournament. Now, where you place the weight on those distractions. I mean, that's up to you. But they were definitely distracted. Not only were they distracted, but you also didn't get the captain of the team and one that had been talked about pretty much all tournament. He had suffered a little bit of an injury. That's why he had taken a game off, and Christian Pulisic. And some have called him Christian Houdini for not necessarily showing up in this World Cup. But I think that having him out there on the pitch does give the United States their best chance of winning. He suffered an injury. He tried to fight through it. At the end of the day, it just wasn't going to work. It wasn't going to work out for him, and it wasn't going to work out for the United States. But like I said before, that team didn't play like they had played their previous three games, and even the loss to Turkey. They played a much better, much cleaner soccer game than they did yesterday. And congratulations to Belgium. I mean, they went out there and they basically outclassed the United States. And they move on. So for the second World Cup knockout round, I believe, in a row, it's Belgium taking the U.S. out. And I don't know. I mean, I guess the only thing that we have now to look forward to is what this team is going to look like and what this team is going to do 4 years from now. Now, does this mean that we as Americans, are we all checked out of the World Cup now since the American team no longer exists? If you've been a fan of this tournament, or you've liked what this tournament has brought so far to the table, I don't think it would be in your best interest to turn it off at this point.
3: I agree.
2: I mean, you got a heck of a game this morning between Egypt and Argentina, and there's going to be more of that here coming down the stretch of the tournament. So you can congratulate the United States for their run. Where do we place it amongst some of the best runs that the U.S. have made in the World Cup? I don't know. I really don't, but it was fun while it lasted, and now we'll see what happens with the remaining teams that are left.
3: Yeah, just a disappointing way to go out when you look at it, and just all kinds of different ways to see that. You talked about the excitement of the game this morning, the excitement of the game there on Sunday, at least taking a look at Mexico and England and the way that went, and mm-hmm. so... I think there's a lot to go forward, and you have Switzerland and Colombia getting ready to get it on, or at least they're 8 minutes into their match right now. So they will crown a World Cup champion next Sunday. But in the meantime, the U.S.'s run ends with, of course, the sixth and final match here in Seattle for the World Cup. So we'll definitely, of course, look at that. I've from a sports perspective, I definitely want to talk about psychology and everything that went into it. I think that you touched on it right there, but that's something that we definitely will take a look at, including the ratings for last night's game, which were definitely off the hook. We'll let you know where that, of course, definitely does lie. We definitely will, of course, take a look at the latest in NBA free agency. There is no LeBron decision as of yet. But there is a movement in regards to the Cleveland Cavaliers, as Donovan Mitchell agrees to a $273 million max extension. He did not take, the full extension, which leaves some money on the table for, I don't know, maybe the welcoming of LeBron coming back home. That is something that we will definitely take a look at there as well. NBA Finals MVP Jalen Brunson has wrist surgery. And I think that was one of the injuries that he was dealing with, of course, throughout the postseason that he was able to play through. But that's the latest there with that. And the Summer League continues down, of course, in Vegas, and getting some interesting returns from some players down there, as the NBA is definitely there on the mind. As far as the WNBA is concerned, congratulations to the Seattle Storm. Yeah, if you want to look at... I guess a winning team last night that wasn't on the pitch It definitely was there in L.A. The Storm behind Flauje Johnson, a huge game. 23 points there for her. Maybe she's finding her footing because three of her last four games have been phenomenal. Looking like the national champion that she was down at LSU, which made her, of course, a first-round pick in this past spring's WNBA draft. And an 82-64 victory over the Los Angeles Sparks was definitely impressive, especially on the road. And we'll see, of course, where they go next, or at least what happens next. They take on the Atlanta Dream in the ATL, who probably have some vengeance on the mind, being how Seattle beat them when Angel Reese and company were here in town. And this, of course, all coming ahead of their All-Star break, which will be next weekend. And so we'll definitely see what's going on there with that. The Seattle Mariners, they resume their schedule, their regular season schedule, after having Monday off. They're in Miami, and we'll see, of course, what happens with them. Miami, one of the better teams in the National League. And then they will take on the Tampa Bay Rays for three games. So for these final six games, a six-game road trip before the All-Star break, which will take place. The All-Star game is a week from tonight there, and we'll see what the latest is with that. You have the Home Run Derby coming up on Monday. And so, of course, I'll give you the latest there on that. Going back to the WNBA, though, Gino Auriemma has weighed in on the whole the Caitlin Clark debate in regards to the treatment of her and other players, you know, in the WNBA, and how it, you know, the social media, the online stuff has spilled in, and it definitely we'll continue that conversation or debate in there with that, because there were some interesting comments that I agree and disagree with in regards to how this whole thing is playing out, some of the things that we've spoken of in the past in regards to maybe the casual fan that had been brought in to the WNBA because of the popularity of Caitlin Clark, and the way that they've basically, or at least those people that back her, have basically escalated a situation that probably is a little bit unnecessary. So we'll definitely get into that there as well. But KB, just going back to, of course, the top story, or at least of the night of Monday night, leading in is the U.S.'s run, and it being at the fact that, of course, all culminated and ended right here in Seattle. Disappointing to start, you know. Of course, they scored early, and would end up scoring often. Was Belgium, and like I said, obviously, if you went into that game with an appetite, you definitely left full, because there was a lot of sloppy joes being served last night. There was some sloppiness all over the place. You talked about it being sloppy, just sloppy play. And for those who are experts of the sport and talking about, of course, you know, the beautiful game, if you will, those crisp passes that we were seeing from the U.S. and their attacking mode was not on display. Belgium jumped all over them. They are dominating the, of course, the time of possession, dominating the ball. You could definitely tell there was just a you could tell there was just a difference in energy. That's what I noticed in regards to it. And Belgium, you would have thought that they were the ones that had all the fans behind them, the way that they were playing. And so you talking about, you know, you had parties down there in Pioneer Square. You had Fox, of course, down there, of course, having their whole the setup and the pregame and the postgame and everything else. I mean, it was a fabulous day, you know, 85 degrees here in Seattle. And so it couldn't have looked better on it. But what we saw there out there on the grass, on the pitch, if you will, and I hope they do not get rid of that grass for football.
2: I was saying that. I was.
3: We've been saying that since.
2: But then I also looked at, like, because it wasn't just that stadium that went with the natural grass, and all the NFL stadiums that were being used and utilized for the World Cup had to have that natural grass put in. And I'm just looking, I'm like, why every outdoor stadium in the NFL should have natural grass.
3: And I think that's something that should be collectively bargained the next time. But Now that it's there, why would they spend the money to take it out and put the other stuff back in?
2: Well,
3: guess it needs upkeep. Well, I mean, I would make it mandatory for them to at least keep it through the season. How about you?
2: For
3: the stadiums, at least here.
2: I think what you need to do is take a census from the team. From the guys that are actually going to be participating on that surface. Not executives paying for it or anything like that. No, the ones that actually put their feet on it and perform.
3: They've argued this many times before, but it wasn't enough of an issue, a sticking point in negotiations in the past. But you know what you're going to get when you survey the players.
2: Well, part of it, the reason why you have the artificial turf in Lumen is because back when Lumen was built, I believe in 2002, 2001, something like that. When Lumen was
3: 2002 is when they opened.
2: Yeah, 2002. So in 2001, they were coming
3: Seahawks Stadium.
2: Yeah, they were actually talking about, they were debating what type of surface would go into that field. And right around that time is when field turf had really taken off. They'd really gotten technology down to be able to put this new style artificial grass surface, which, let's be honest, before that, the only alternative you had was AstroTurf.
3: Right.
2: So it was an easy transition, or at least easy to say that, like, oh no, we want that field turf more than we want the AstroTurf. Now you needed to play a little bit on this field turf in order to determine whether or not this was better than grass. And so I think that a lot of people started playing on the field turf and thinking, like, okay, it actually kind of feels like grass. Like, this isn't the AstroTurf stuff.
3: Anything feels better compared to playing on concrete, yeah, which was AstroTurf was.
2: And so one of the things that you had with the field turf that you didn't have on natural grass, you didn't have any sort of inconsistencies in the firmness or
3: the
2: grass itself, whether it was going to, you know, whatever type of cleats you're using, is the grass going to stay firm and underneath of you, or are you going to divot this thing up and slip and slide all over the field and all that stuff? So field turf was like, you're not going to divot it. It doesn't necessarily get that slick in the rain. This seems like the perfect surface for the Pacific Northwest. You've given yourself over a decade.
3: Almost 25 seasons
2: to get the data, or at least and to be able to get the opinions of the players throughout the years that have used that surface. And if the players now are like, field turf is cool, but we would much rather have grass, I don't see what the problem is. And it also shows, there's been studies that show that the surface, grass surface, is safer.
3: Elongate careers.
2: If you're paying your quarterback $300 million, that's a heck of an investment. You would probably think, maybe we should have the best surface to keep these players safe. So,
3: and
2: yeah,
3: available.
2: I'm with you. Keep the grass.
3: Keep the grass. Well, 30 million people watched the game last night on that grass. Very interesting. Look, it was the three straight days of the co-hosts being eliminated. What you did see was Saturday Canada out Mexico on Sunday, and then of course the U.S. on Monday night. And Fox said that the audience peaked more than 36.8 million people. Watching between 9:15 and 9:30 Eastern Time. I've been 6:15 and 6:30 here in Seattle and on the Pacific Coast. Topped the mark, of course, by last Wednesday's game against Bosnia. You could tell the swell of it by comparison. The most watched Super Bowl came in 2025 with an average of 127.7 million viewers, which watched the Philadelphia Eagles and the Kansas City Chiefs across Fox and Telemundo, Deportes, Tubi, all that. The peak average was 137.7. So, yeah, it pales in comparison to a Super Bowl, but on a Monday night, when you look at that, I mean, you talk about the average of what we saw with the finals last month. It was the highest watched finals since 1998 between the Knicks and the Spurs last month. By comparison, they averaged 20.6 million viewers. And so this shows you the popularity of last night's game versus the finals. So the most watched combined U.S. audience during the World Cup before Monday night was the Mexico-Ecuador game that had 29.3 million viewers. Mexico having a strong contingent as far as the viewing is concerned there for the World Cup. But what we all saw, all those viewers saw last night was, I believe, a listless U.S. team. Sloppy, let's put it like that. They looked disorganized. They definitely did not match the energy that, that Belgium was bringing in. And obviously you could tell that, especially after that fourth goal, when they're mocking the president's, dance there and talking about reinstate that, if you will, and doing the little dance. And you showed me how they were doing the dance in the, in the locker room and whatnot. It definitely was on their mind. And so as we talked about it on Monday's show, wondering how what the mentality would be, how much it would weigh in, and you wondered how much it would just be soccer, if you will, or just be about the game once they kicked off. Well, I think the momentum, how the game went, definitely had a lot to do with what had happened the previous 30 hours, of course, leading up to it, or at least 32 hours leading up to kickoff, from learning that, of course, Balogun was going to be able to play, and hearing about, of course, the president's involvement and making the call to the FIFA head and, the corruption. So, a lot of questions there with it. You had suggested, KB, in regards to Balogun and how he seemed coming up to – he seemed apologetic, if you will, coming up to the Belgium coach – after the game. And so, he did play, but you would have thought that he was a no-show. Or as you said, as Pulisic, pulled a Houdini, maybe he did there as well. Because with three shot attempts, only one was targeted on goal. He was held down. I thought that Pulisic, who seemed injured, and yeah, you keep him out there, he's going to go. Sometimes you can hurt your team by playing injured. They had won, a match and a half, if you will, without his services. Maybe you put another player up in there. But I just think, for them to match, the moment, the intensity, I just wonder about the mentality or the sports psychology of this team. They did not meet the moment. They did not meet the moment. And and when we talk about meeting moments in sports, it's different. I guess it's a different mindset for different sports, different athletes, if you will. And I wonder how much that has to do with the culture of United States soccer and where, United States athletes definitely do come from. I thought that this was a different team from a mental standpoint, that the coaching that definitely did matter, I guess, a little bit more. They did not meet the moment last night, KB, is basically what I'm trying to say. In a long-winded way.
2: They gave up three of the four goals that they gave up were directly off of United States mistakes.
3: Errors.
2: Directly.
3: Mm-hmm.
2: And so after the third goal, where the goalkeeper comes out and yeah, that wasn't. First of all, where are the backline defenders at on a situation like that? And even if they are beat, and you have to have your goalkeeper come out, why does he have to come out so far to the point where he can't even use his hands because he's outside of the 18-yard box? So then he has to use his chest to try to control the ball, goes to kick it, but he can't kick it because he chunked the field with his foot.
3: Mm-hmm.
2: And gave up a third goal. And it seemed like after that third goal, the United States gave up. That was what their body language showed me.
3: Yeah.
2: They were not hustling to 50-50 balls. They had basically just conceded. And I don't know if that's if we as Americans consider that to be acceptable. Because one of the things
3: not
2: that I was
3: to me.
2: One of the things that I was noticing when I'm watching the game is I'm yelling at the television to for American players to play like Americans. Stop going down when you and somebody blows on your ear and trying to flop and get these. Now maybe it's something that these European countries and the European players have been able to get away with and have been able to embellish, and it's made them more successful as far as on the field is concerned, as far as their win loss record. But it's not a way that it's not a style of play that I enjoy watching. Well, maybe it's not. I mean, that's probably why I don't enjoy soccer all that much.
3: Exactly. I think that's what irritates the casual fan, the casual sports fan.
2: Mm-hmm.
3: Because I can't, you know, I
2: saw guys.
3: There's so many people that were watching it. It basically, a big piece saying, get your up.
2: There were a lot of, I saw a lot of American players that need to actually walk into the weight room and not buy it.
3: Mm-hmm.
2: I saw a lot of American players that, I know it's soccer, but some of y'all need to go and work with Charles Barkley or somebody about learning how to box somebody out,
3: mm-hmm.
2: which I saw the Belgian players doing all day long.
3: I mean, they're getting muscled?
2: Boxed, muscled, musclad. Everything that you mm-hmm. can think of. And it almost seemed as if the United States came out in that game. Belgium played like they were a team motivated. Like, oh, okay, you guys want to try to get your supreme leader to try to help you? Okay, we're gonna beat that.
3: Mm-hmm.
2: Mm-hmm. And the United States came out like a team that. Sorry, we had to get our supreme leader to make a phone call. We're really sorry about that. Hope you don't beat us too bad. That's how they. That was the approach that they had.
4: Will you forgive us?
5: I mean, we only score four instead of five like the last time we played.
3: This is ridiculous. You know, I mean, they got punked.
2: Mm-hmm.
3: You know, just put it out there like that. They got punked. They played sloppy. They didn't want it. They did not meet the moment. And, you know, that's disappointing, like you said, as an American sports fan. And I just see that. Do you think that comes from the nature? I know that a lot of these players that they play, if you will, in other leagues abroad that are said to be obviously more competitive than the MLS, and we know that they are, and they come from different atmospheres and play against different players. But obviously, that iron that only sharpens iron so much. I'm just looking at the culture of U.S. soccer. And the whole, you know, where you have to basically go year-round, the amount of money, the elitism that's involved in it. It's not that every family is in there elite, but, you know, there's a lot of sacrifice that goes into it. You're not going into, of course, you know, scouting the depths of you know, the streets and the backwoods of, you know, all nick and cranny of the U.S. finding the best players. If you will, that they just have the best talent. It's basically a country club type of atmosphere in regards to, you know, the pay for play type of deal that allows you to, you know, these soccer players do not play other sports. Let's just be honest with it. They don't. They play in these clubs. There's year round. You have to pay tons of money, if you will, to travel and do this, that, and the other. So I wonder if that plays into the mentality that these athletes have. It's almost an entitlement type of deal. Do you think that plays into it? I'm wondering about that, the mentality and the psychology of it.
2: You know, that's a good question, but I would have thought that you know that these games, it's win or go home, and you're not going to be back into this situation for another 4 years. So there were some guys on the U.S. team that, for some reason, had a mentality like, "Oh, we're going to be back tomorrow. It's all right. We'll be." No, you're not going to be back for 4 years. And I saw Belgium that had a 2-goal lead on you guys. Getting to balls that you should have gotten to.
3: Mm-hmm.
2: Because they put out more effort.
3: Yep.
2: I saw the U.S. team play their first three matches. I seen their speed.
3: Mm-hmm.
2: It wasn't there last night.
3: They didn't want it. You know, sometimes it's a lazy narrative mm-hmm. or a lazy cliche that we put out there in sports. And the other team wanted it more. You know, they put out there. No, mm-hmm. but do you, when it's apparent like that and you see it, you call it out. You call it out. And that's exactly, of course, what we were looking at least in my opinion, last night. Maybe you have a different opinion. Maybe, of course, you agree. Definitely, of course, I'll talk about that and much, much more. We'll also talk about the whole Caitlin Clark controversy on and offline in regards to the WNBA. Geno Auriemma. Geno Auriemma has weighed in on it and want to know if you, of course, agree or disagree with some of his comments. We'll definitely, of course, give you that. And also, a historic rally earlier in the World Cup as Lionel Messi, the GOAT, as they call him, at least of this generation, saves Argentina in a historic rally for the first time, down 2-0. A team scores two unanswered goals with less than 70, or should we say within the 75th minute. There of the match, so about 15 minutes left in the contest, they were able to come back and not only tie the game but win it in regulation time, in full time as they call it,
2: full time,
3: Big P. Okay, not game time, full time. 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All right. 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We're back with the second quarter here on
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0: 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You know, a friend of mine had was wrong as far as saying a rumor. Maybe it was just a mess with me, Big P, KB, in regards to it. Being down in the area, you see a bunch of police activity. I'm talking about down by the pitch, down in the district there, if you will, where the match was being played. And with all the controversy that was going on, it was enough for me to just, you know, to hear that the president was meddling in my sports again. Y'all know how I feel about that. I heard my sister told me that he's going to be at the match. It's like, that's the last damn thing we need. Saw what happened to the Knicks. Anyway, I just didn't have a good feeling about last night's game, just leading up to it with the controversy and everything. We talked about it, KB, and it definitely did, of course, show out on there. Just not a lot of things that the Orange Man is touching these days, really coming, you know, turning positive. So I'll just I'll leave it there at that. I want to talk a little bit of WNBA though, KB, and the Game Timers. You got the Storm. They started to play better as of late. I know that they lost to the Portland Fire on the 4th of July. Maybe that should be they should play every 4th of July. The Seattle Portland rivalry. First time Portland had been back in Seattle since 2002. With that, we're talking about the 30th anniversary of the WNBA. They're celebrating that tonight, and so for all those looking at it, you talk about the New York Liberty and the Los Angeles Sparks or whatever the case may be. This 30th season of the WNBA, and so with that, it's a relatively young league. When you look at the other North American professional sports there with it. But it's one that has gotten to 30 years and is starting to grow, especially with the new collective bargaining agreement that was negotiated over this offseason. And the ladies, of course, are able to increase and get more of their value for their pay. But with that being said, with the popularity of the WNBA surging in the last few years, a lot of people attribute that to you know, the popularity of women's college basketball, and of course a star that came into the league, number one pick out of Iowa, and Caitlin Clark, and the way that she played and the excitement that she was able to gain in some of the casual fans that was coming into the WNBA. Also the same deal with her rivalry with Angel Reese and how that budded, and we wondered how, of course, that would be garnered and how it would look at. The reason why we didn't have this discussion last season so much was because Caitlin Clark was injured. She was oft injured in 2025. Well, now she's an all-star and she's playing there for the Indiana Fever, and we know, of course, of the recent I guess what was about a week and a half ago or so, the physical play that the treatment that she's getting, and the debate that's come over from the WNBA and its officials. The Phoenix Mercury forward Alyssa Thomas received a one-game suspension after she made contact with her fist to Clark's throat in a scrum for the ball on the ground, and so there was a lot that was being made of it. So with that, who was asked about it? Longtime UConn women's basketball coach Gino Auriemma. He had some things to say, and basically saying that the on-court confrontations involving her should not be reviewed. It should not be viewed as a quote-unquote referendum on America. And so, He also goes on to say is that he emphasized that he doesn't blame Clark for the attention she receives and noted that Clark's fan base is responsible for much of the conversation around her. These are his comments, and I want you to comment on this, KB, in regards to what he was able to say in regards to it and how it's been she's been viewed and how this whole debate and controversy has been received. Quote, because the bandwagon and the fandom became so obsessed with the whole thing, and this is what Gino Auriemma told, of course, Sports Media with Richard Deitch, the podcast with it, was that because the bandwagon and the fandom became so obsessed with the whole thing, it turned into a cause. She became the reason why white players get beat up in the WNBA, and she became the reason why black players don't get the endorsements and don't get the adulation that white players get. Not every foul is a good foul. Not every foul is a bad foul, but there are fouls that are flagrant, but that's all they are. They are not a referendum on America, which is what the whole GD thing has become, end quote. KB, I agree and disagree with those comments. What says you?
1: Yeah, I mean, there was a lot of stuff that Gino had was saying in that interview. And it was, I couldn't really articulate what I was feeling back when the Alyssa Thomas situation had gone down. And I think that what Gino Auriemma said is spot on, or spot on. Another thing he was talking
0: in regards to,
1: well, the fact that it doesn't have it's not necessarily Caitlin Clark, but what her fans mm-hmm. have kind of somewhat created.
0: Mm-hmm.
1: And so Gino Auriemma in that interview, he had gone on to talk about how the idea, or at least that the perception, is that this is Jesus coming down to save the WNBA, and that's not actually what she said. That's what Gino Auriemma wants to reiterate. No, she did not actually say that she's Jesus. But the thing is that the crazed fans that came with the whole Caitlin Clark experience, that's how they portrayed her. And there's still those fans right now that are saying, oh, man, look at what they're doing to Caitlin Clark. They're going to ruin the whole league. Just because the way that they're treating Caitlin Clark, they're gonna miss out on the bag because they keep messing with Caitlin Clark. Why isn't the league protecting Caitlin Clark?
0: She's the golden goose.
1: Yeah. And I think that's – I don't agree with that. I think that there are those crazed fans out there that believe that, and then when they see Caitlin Clark struggling, they're like, "Yeah, see, the league wouldn't be where it is without her," and you get all this other stuff. It's like, no, the ones who actually have enjoyed women's basketball and were looking forward to this influx of talent, a lot of us have actually somewhat forgotten about the whole Caitlin Clark craze. Mm-hmm. Why? Because she's not doing what she did at Iowa.
0: Well, and she was hurt last year.
1: Yeah,
0: as well.
1: but she's also not doing what she did at Iowa.
0: Right.
1: So, and I don't think that anybody.
0: I mean, she's having a good season, but she's not dominating.
1: Yeah, and I think that that's the thing is that, like, you know, everybody thought that, oh man, what it is, okay, put it like this. There were a lot of fans that weren't fans of the WNBA. At least they didn't watch the WNBA.
0: Mm-hmm.
1: They'll tell you that, oh yeah, I'm a fan of women's basketball. Never watched the WNBA, right? They mm-hmm. may see highlights on SportsCenter, but they don't watch the WNBA. So they figure, oh, Caitlin Clark, oh, she's this good. She gonna go to the WNBA and dominate. And it wasn't like that.
0: No,
1: it didn't go down like that. And really, you were pretty naive to think that that's what was going to happen. All these great players that have came into the league, and they none of them dominated immediately. If you remember when the league had started, when was this? Back in 1995, 96, something like that.
0: 30 years ago. It was 97.
1: Okay.
0: 97 was the first season.
1: All right. So one of the young, hot stars at the time coming out, and now we have this women's basketball league, and it's a professional league, and the women get to go and play and get paid to play basketball and all this other stuff. Who was one of the biggest names for
0: for women's basketball?
1: For when the WNBA, the inception of the WNBA.
0: Cynthia Cooper?
1: No, I'm going.
0: Oh, you're talking about
1: Rebecca Lobo.
0: Right, okay.
1: And Rebecca Lobo dominated women's but she was in women's basketball. She had just won a national championship with UConn.
0: Right.
1: She was dominating women's college basketball. The WNBA started. She got her butt handed to her by veterans, by women who did not have a league, but they went overseas to play. And so this whole idea that somebody, even though I love Juju, I know Juju's going to come in here and she's going to get humbled.
0: Yeah.
1: Real quick.
0: Well, she got humbled with her injury, but I'm really hoping that she bounces back and shows exactly what she was becoming before her injury.
1: Yeah.
0: Right. But when she does get drafted and she plays next spring, you're right.
1: Mm-hmm.
0: Yeah, she's going to get them lumps like every other rookie gets.
1: Gino Auriemma brought it up. Every first round draft pick since the inception of the league has gotten their butts kicked.
0: How about every first round draft pick in every professional sport?
1: Yeah. Yep.
0: Gets the same treatment.
1: And
0: it's called a rite of passage.
1: And what's funny is that some people, they must have short memories, or maybe they just weren't around at the time, but they want to sit up there and talk about, look what the David Stern, they protected Magic Johnson and Larry Bird. No, they didn't.
0: No,
1: Larry Bird was getting hammered. You see him Dr. J get into it?
0: Oh, yeah.
1: Yeah. Now, I don't know how many elbows your boy Magic Johnson took, but they were not protecting them.
0: No. No. And he had to play through
1: it. They had to play through all that. So I don't see why they want special treatment here for Caitlin Clark.
0: And she's not going to get it. And wouldn't. But, you know, she's not a rookie anymore. And that's the
1: exactly.
0: other thing is she's gone through and also has had the adversity of an injury. And so to her credit, she's not it's her fans.
1: I know.
0: It's these casual, like he said, the bandwagon, you know, that's jumped on it. She hasn't asked for no special treatment. She hasn't whined. She hasn't, you know, cried and complained about any of this. And, it comes with the territory.
1: She
0: never stood up and said, yeah, I'm Jesus and I'm coming. Nobody said any of that.
1: And I don't like and I've heard the people and I don't even know if I need to really give them any notoriety. People that have come out and they hate Caitlin Clark because she's straight and white.
0: Yeah.
1: Like, when I hear people say that, I'm like, first of all, you don't even watch the WNBA. You hate the WNBA because they're black and gay. If that's if that's the take that you want to have for why they hate Caitlin Clark, well, you never watch the dang sport because you don't like that they're black and gay.
0: And that's why I say I for the most part agree, but I disagree with some of what Gino said. What I do disagree is that he says they are not a referendum on America, which the whole JD thing has become. No, it is a referendum on America.
1: I think
0: this is what America is. This is where we're at in 2026, in July 2026.
1: Yeah.
0: We are divided.
1: I agree, but I think what Gino was trying to say is that the league, the way that the league,
0: okay.
1: not necessarily the fans and how the fans are

0: at the different, should we say, I don't want to call them protests or grandstanding, things of that nation. You know, you got, you know, I mean, I don't have to really go into detail in regards to, you know, some of the things that we experienced, or at least some of the ways in which people reflected on where we're at on America's 250th birthday. But since we're just getting past that, and it was just a few days ago, and we're coming off the celebration of it this past weekend, yeah, I think it's fair to talk about it and looking at it. And this is, you know, this is what, we're now three seasons into this, right? And again, this quieted down, and it, we mostly were able to look at just the basketball last season because she was hurt. You know, but now it is back, and, you know, something else has happened, and here go her so-called fans, who aren't necessarily basketball fans, but they're Caitlin Clark fans because of something they want her to represent, you know, back at it and quelling the fire again. And just as, you know, as ignorant and subjective as they are on that side, there's some that you know, that clap back on the other side that are just as ignorant as well. And so I'm not gonna say that that's not the case, but again, you know, whether it's far left or far right, where it's at, it's what it is. You know, just looking at it, I'm curious to see if there's going to be more that he talks about when he does the broadcast tonight on ESPN along with Robin Roberts to celebrate the 30th anniversary of him. He goes on, well, it'll put it like this. Well, I was talking about how Caitlin Clark had addressed the, you know, the attention that foul got in this conversation that quelled back up. She says, you know, when I turned on the TV on Sunday and that game was on Wednesday and that's all people were talking about, I feel like this is such a disservice to the rest of our league. I get it. You have to talk about it. But to continue to beat down and beat down for the narrative to be taken to other places, that's really just not acceptable, end quote. So that's where, you know, again, that's Caitlin Clark, you know, speaking there on it. She'd like it to be about, you know, just the basketball of it. They are competitive. And as Gino Auriemma had said, you know, when you talk about, you know, there's not every foul's a good foul, not every foul's a bad foul, but there are fouls that are flagrant, but that's all they are, fouls.
1: Mm-hmm.
0: Right? You know, the physical play. I'm attracted to the WNBA because of that physical play. They be getting down grotty. Why do you think we spent the first segment, you know, condemning what we saw last night out there on the pitch from the U.S. men's national team? Because they didn't meet the moment. They didn't compete. They didn't show physicality. You know, they got out-competited, okay? Put that one in the dictionary, Big P. Okay? They definitely did. And so, but that's the same reason why I enjoy when I do watch the WNBA, because they get after it. They get after it. We love football because they get down. You know, they get after it, right? When basketball, when the NBA's played the right way, you love that.
1: Yeah.
0: You know what I mean?
1: When it's not played the right way, then we come on here and complain about what the heck they out there doing.
0: Right. Exactly. You know what? Y'all want to be in Hollywood or y'all want to play who? So that's the thing there with it. But so I would say that, we, you know, with the whole Caitlin Clark issue there with it, you're right. I mean, it has to do much about those that bandwagon on into the WNBA that are talking about nothing but you know, just everything that has nothing to do with basketball, but has everything to do with what she's trying to represent as a so-called minority in a different demographic sport that we're used to seeing as far as from a professional level here in the United States. So, you know, the representative deal of it, you know, coming out, being able to speak out against the so-called, how they label it, the woke crowd, if you will. That's where it's at. And so I'm glad that there are those like Gino Auriemma. You have Caitlin Clark, you know, just basically, you know, telling them to chill and,

0: and where that's at, and that there's really no place for it in the game, and where you're at with it is it has nothing to do with what we're seeing in regards to what we have on the court. I mean, I think it does take away from the product when it comes down to it at the end of the day. But I'm glad they're calling you know, those bandwagoners out. This is, you know, what has frustrated, I think, fans of sport and fans, longtime fans of the WNBA here for the last couple of seasons since her and Angel Reese came in and wanted to make it what it wasn't off the court and taking it to go to a place where I think where we're at, that is a referendum on America in July 2026.
1: Yeah, it's an interesting dynamic. And I do think fully that success is going to make all of this somewhat fade away, right? You know, the more success that Caitlin Clark has, the more success that the Indiana Fever have, the more buildup that she gets as far as her cachet in the league and everything like that. But I think that there was a bit of a sense of jealousy. I don't want to say where it was rampant and you had people just, oh man, I've never met Caitlin Clark, but I don't like her. No, I don't know if it was like that, but I think that it did have something to do with the fact that people who hadn't even dribbled a ball in the league. I mean, they think about how the NFL Players Association treated someone like Sam Bradford. Came in, hadn't played a down of football, and is getting $50 million guaranteed money.
0: Highest paid in the league.
1: And the people in the players in the league were like, they felt a kind of way about that, to the point where the next CBA came around, they changed it.
0: Oh yeah.
1: And so that's what I think if you want to call it jealousy, call it whatever you want, but I think that it was just the players in the league that had been in the league for a while kind of looking sideways like, yo, we've built this, not you.
0: Mm-hmm.
1: You're here for the ride, and maybe you can help us build another level, but we built this.
0: You're a piece of the puzzle.
1: Mm-hmm.
0: You know, you're absolutely right with that. So, I agree. I'm glad that it's been addressed. We'll see what happens with the beginning. You know, don't put it past, you know, this might be the next thing that your boy at 1600 Pennsylvania Avenue will talk about, messing with sports and stuff again. You know, I can't wait to see how he makes this about him.
1: Yeah, no, I'm waiting for the press conference when he comes out. He's like,
0: how about Caitlin Clark?
1: I stopped the WNBA from beating up Caitlin Clark.
0: And you know what? Mm-hmm. And everybody listening out there, you know that they ain't far-fetched.
1: Nope.
0: It is not far-fetched. And that's the referendum on where we're at in America. We're, of course, getting to halftime here on Game Time Sports Talk. Heard weekday afternoons from 1 till 3 here on the Z, 1620 KYIZ. 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When we come back, we'll take a look at what's happening with free agency in the NBA. You know where you're at here on this first Tuesday here in July. 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

0: 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So the bulk of the work, or at least the movement in the NBA for this offseason, has been done as far as what? Three NBA Finals MVPs being traded. The likes of Giannis, who they call and they pronounce in Milwaukee now as Giannis. Big P took his talents, KB, to South Beach in a big trade. We also saw Kawhi Leonard being moved from the Los Angeles Clippers back to the Toronto Raptors, where he won an NBA Finals MVP in 2019. Giannis doing it in 2021. And the 2024 NBA Finals MVP, Jaylen Brown, being moved to Philadelphia. So, just a different accent, you know, when we talk about the NBA landscape. And we haven't even gotten to LeBron James' latest decision. Well, the finals MVP, the latest one, Jalen Brunson, he had wrist surgery. KB, if Patty worn a wrist brace during the post game
1: he didn't.
0: Would you have given him credit though? I mean, he won. Had he lost though, I mean, would you see Big P? I'm teeing him up.
1: He won, and he didn't have to do any of that.
0: But I don't know. I mean, he has wrist surgery. That's the latest there on that. Let you know what he was playing through. It almost seemed like he played better once he got hurt. And you know, talk about that. What, 45 points that he scored in that final, that clinching game, game number 5. He averaged 32.5 points, 4.5 assists, just over 4 rebounds and 2 steals in the finals himself. And so when you take a look at that, I mean, that's interesting to see, of course, what happens. He's expected to be able to resume basketball activities later this summer, but now this is part of his offseason. He needs some downtime after a long season like that. But just your thoughts on him being able to do all that with a messed up wrist and all. I mean, the legend of Jalen Brunson just keeps growing.
1: Yeah, it does, doesn't it? I mean, he's the finals MVP. He got the Knicks their first championship in 56 years, was it? Something like that, 53 years, something like that. My math's bad.
0: The New York fans, the Knicks fans definitely remind you.
1: Yeah.
2: 53 KB.
1: They did lose Mitchell Robinson in the offseason to the Boston Celtics. That's going to be interesting to see those two teams go at it in the regular season. But Boston also lost Jaylen Brown. Jaylen Brown goes to Philadelphia. Boy, that whole division. I mean, I know we don't really care about divisions in basketball, but that whole division is like just turned on its side.
0: Mm-hmm.
1: I mean, I didn't know that he had any issues with his wrist. It didn't seem like he had any issues with anything the way that he played in those finals.
0: He wouldn't talk about it.
1: Yeah, which is great. I mean, and I'm pretty sure that even if they had lost the NBA Finals to the San Antonio Spurs, he wouldn't come out with a wrist brace on and hold it up, elbow on the table for everyone to see.
0: Mm-hmm.
1: So, and speaking of that, right now it's kind of weird that we're talking about a 41-year-old basketball player going into his 24th season, and he's probably the hottest free agent right now.
0: Yeah,
1: I mean, I know that most of these guys did their sign and trade. When you talk about what happened with the Giannis Antetokounmpo, what happened with Jaylen Brown, and all that other stuff, and I think that those guys, to me, if they were actual free agents, they might be a little bit hotter. They might not. They'd be a hotter commodity. They may not get the headlines that LeBron James get, but they would have been the hotter commodity as far as just free agents on the market right now, ready to sign. The hottest one is LeBron James. And then outside of that, what do you think? Probably DeMar DeRozan?
0: I mean, if you're looking into your AARP card, you know,
1: I guess there's some young guys out there that might be a little bit more.
0: Don't worry, I got my AARP card, Big Phil. At least I'm supposed to apply now. That club now, but yeah. If you look at that, and that's basically because of the circumstances in which you saw the. Like I said, the finals MVPs that I talked about that were traded here in this offseason, how their seasons ended, or at least how the fate of their teams went in the last couple of years. It did not come to fruition at the way that they had planned it out. I think the run by Giannis was pretty much it ran its course. It peaked in 2021, and they tried to recreate the magic, and it never came back there with it. They had to move in a different direction. The same thing with Kawhi Leonard. I was all part of the Paul George being there, and James Harden was there for a while. And look, they're trying to hit Control-Alt-Delete. They're trying to reboot the situation there. The same thing with Jaylen Brown. You know, for all the expectations that weren't put upon this team, they outplayed him during the regular season. He ends up getting the number two seed there in the Eastern Conference. Is one of the MVP finalists, and the way that they went out. After being up 3-1 to the 76ers, the team that basically took them, you know, afterwards, not only did they beat you, they took your heart and your player, did the 76ers. It was time for them to go in a different direction as far as the tandem of Brown and Brown and Tatum. So, you know, the Jays are done there. And, oh, my goodness. Some of the social media comments, especially the kid that was in the jersey, if you will, about Jaylen Brown leaving. You know, he was crying. I mean, it was one of them ugly cries too, Big P. I mean, he had to see his sniffles. He had to catch his breath and everything. You know,
1: man,
0: couldn't believe. I mean, yeah,
1: he wasn't like Roscoe on Martin, right? And they had the snot going out, coming out, and damn going near, down the lip, and
0: damn near.
2: Let's go slot.
0: Slot?
2: Yeah.
0: Oh, why slot? Not snot. Because it's sliding, something like that. But you know what?
1: I thought you were gonna say something good, but it's not.
0: It's slot. Uh-oh. You know the craziest thing about that video though. Because he had the Jaylen Brown jersey on. When I first looked at it, when my son showed it to me, I was like, isn't that Lil Wayne?
1: Wow.
0: Okay. All right. Donovan Mitchell, he's agreed to a 4-year, $273 million maximum contract extension, which includes a player option for the 2030-31 season. Now, he could have waited till next summer to get an extra $80 million, which would have been 5 years, Big P. I'm to the 5 years, $353 million, but he decided to, of course, do it now to leave money on the table for, I don't know, who would that be? Okay, we were talking about Mitchell, who came in the same time as Jalen Brunson. He's the same age there, if you will. He was real apprehensive about coming to Cleveland, but now he's signed now two extensions being with Cleveland. Here they were. Eliminated, swept by the New York Knicks in the Eastern Conference Finals, and so he says this quote: "I'm sorry for the city of Cleveland." He should have just left it right there. Sorry for the city of Cleveland. No, I'm kidding. And he said, "I'm sorry for the city of Cleveland for it to be like this and the sweep. That's bleep." But I told y'all last year, and I'll say it again: we'll be back, and we'll be ready, we'll be hungry. And we'll be locked in. Well, they didn't show that, KB. You've been very, very descriptive and have criticized the way that they went out against the Knicks. And pretty much the Knicks stole their heart after game one when the Cavs were up 24 points. And the Knicks, like they did all postseason long and their championship run long, is they came back and won. And so that's where they're at. You know, you can't count out, never count out a champion. The Cavaliers are rumored to be one of the destination spots, or at least in conversations with LeBron James. Do you think that this deal is any type of? Do you think that this deal is any type of referendum that may happen in regards to a precursor to LeBron James headed back to the Cavaliers.
1: I don't know if it's – I mean, I still just have a tough time seeing him going back to the Cavaliers.
0: This season?
1: Yeah, this season. And like I said, I mean, if it's about rings, there's other teams. I mean, apparently Rich Paul, he said like every team except the Lakers reached out. So literally he has his pick. If what is being reported is all true, he has his pick. So what's it going to be? I just don't see a good fit there. With, like I said, James Harren and Onovan Mitchell.
0: Do we know that
1: literally your best defender would be probably Darius Garland, right?
0: No, Darius Garland was traded.
1: Oh, he was traded. Never mind.
0: He's a Clipper. So he was traded for James Harden.
1: Mobley be your best defender on that team?
0: He's former defensive player of the year. I mean, you got Evans there.
1: Evans, there we go. There's another one. So you're gonna
0: I think they have a
1: Mobley's probably your best.
0: They have a squad that can compete for in the East.
1: I thought that they got hammered by the New York Knicks literally because they played zero defense.
0: Yeah.
1: Like zero defense. And LeBron James would be their second best defender on that team if he joined them. And he would have to play defense at 41 years old because that's how bad they were in the playoffs.
0: True. But they also did not, I mean, did they have any type of wing? They didn't have a 3-and-D guy. I'm not saying that LeBron James is that, but that would kind of, it would halfway fill that void. Would you agree?
1: I don't know.
0: There was no conduit to, you know, the backcourt that they had to the front court. And I'm thinking that, you know, with Mitchell being, you know, right there and in his prime and the way that LeBron James directs traffic, and we know how he can be in a defensive situation like that, and, you know, having those guys behind him, he plays. I think it would work. But you're now talking about the likes of, Cleveland being in the mix. It's the leading suitors are reported to be them, Miami, Golden State, Philadelphia, and Minnesota. So amongst those, and where we're at right now, that's not your top choice, or at least you. I don't want to say choice, but I'm saying it's not your top fit when it comes to LeBron James, correct? The top fit for LeBron James would be who amongst those teams?
1: See, that's the tough one for me because I think that a top fit might be a team like a Minnesota. And
0: so you put Minnesota on the top of that list.
1: I put Minnesota at the top of the list for teams that can, once they get LeBron, will be a championship contender.
0: That's what I mean.
1: Yeah, like literally, like let's go right in away. And win the dang chip today or in June.
0: Well, that's pretty much what you're looking at.
1: Yeah, and
0: he's signing as a free agent. I mean, you're not going to have to trade for him. So
1: I don't see that. See that in Cleveland.
0: But you see it in Minnesota. Do you see it in Philadelphia?
1: Actually, Philadelphia.
0: I see it in Philadelphia.
1: It could happen in Philadelphia, especially since they wouldn't have to rely. I said this once they signed Jaylen, or once they traded for Jaylen Brown. You don't have to rely on Joel Embiid. In fact, you can go ahead and tell Joel Embiid, go ahead and ration out the 35 games that you're going to play this year, and then let us know when you're going to be available for
0: him. 35, huh? Damn.
1: Let us know when you're going to be available for him, and we'll prepare for it accordingly.
0: Accordingly. All right. Well, I'll say this. he learned that lesson this past season because that young backcourt of Maxey and Edgecombe, they didn't run only coming. They came. They went. And you saw what they were able to do. And so, those two to Jaylen Brown – and LeBron James with the Joel Embiid? How about Golden State? Miami.
1: I do think Golden State would be a good spot for him, but not unless they all take sips from the Fountain of Youth, that ain't a championship contender. You had a team in the San Antonio Spurs get there and they were 22. The average age of that team was like 20, what was it, 24, 22? Or not 22, that was the age of Wemby. But I think the average age on that team was 24 years old.
0: Right. Young.
1: Young.
0: Their top three players average and 21, can run. 20, I mean, 21 and 22.
1: Yeah, I think that so if LeBron were to go to Golden State, I think Golden State would have to find a good mix of some young players that they could interchange and give some of those old dudes a little bit of a breather. Get some Golden, young energy.
0: In Golden State?
1: In Golden State.
0: Didn't they already have that? Steve Kerr was developing that because, look, Steph Curry missed a third of the season. He missed damn near 30 games.
1: Yeah,
0: I mean, you had what Podzinski and those others.
1: Say, those guys don't really they coming don't off move the bench needle for me.
0: Obviously, they don't. But yeah, so you're talking. I mean, but you're talking about depth, right? You're talking about depth behind mm-hmm, those players.
1: Behind those,
0: you're not talking about starters.
1: No, you're not really talking about starters. You were able to get your big guys, so you have Kristaps Porzingis. You re-signed him. So
0: yeah, but what 35 games is he going to play?
1: Yeah, that's what I was going to say. You got to ration about 40 games for him.
0: See? Oh, you gave him more games than Embiid.
1: I gave him more games than Embiid.
0: Nah,
1: yeah,
0: that's
1: played,
0: not right.
1: He played
0: nah.
1: more than Embiid. Embiid only played 38 games last year.
0: That's all Kristaps played. I'm giving Embiid one an MVP. He got to give him a little more credit than that. I'm going to give him a little more credit.
1: I ain't giving credit to any of these fools that can't play more than 45 games.
0: Man, sometimes you get hurt. So, look at that. The Lakers in their post-LeBron era, we think, they're actually pursuing some black players. I'm just kidding. the Lakers are looking at unrestricted free agent wing Jonathan Kuminga, who's available.
1: Mm-hmm.
0: So, if you were asking me, I don't know, would you rather have Kuminga or DeMar DeRozan? Cause I'm thinking Kuminga. I mean, look what he did when he went to Atlanta.
1: Yeah,
0: and he got away from whatever was happening between him and Steve Kerr there in Golden State, and here they are looking at it. Apparently, Kevin Looney, his former teammate at Golden State, signed with the Lakers. The Lakers are looking at Jonathan Kuminga to add as a part of that. Looney, of course. He's a slot in backup center after the Lakers traded DeAndre Ayton to the Wizards last week. So DeAndre Ayton was also moved. So he's if Anthony Davis does stay, he of course teams up with Anthony Davis there at the Wizards. You got AJ DeVancer there, Trey Young.
1: I knew
0: could
1: that
0: the Wizards be the Wizards be a team that surprises. I mean, it actually comes from nothing because we've heard D. Watts and what he's had to say about that whole franchise. That is, I mean, when's the last time that they competed? Maybe once with John Wall before he got hurt about, 10, 12 years ago. But could the Wizards just rise up out of nowhere and actually compete with somebody?
1: Yeah, they just won't be competing for the services of LeBron James. That's the only thing they're right. That's the only thing they're not going to compete for. I mean, I'm not saying that they're going to compete for an Eastern Conference championship, but I think that they are set to be a team that can play in the playoffs. Not talking about a play-in. They could be a top six seed with that talent if they're all able to stay healthy. So, I'd put Washington up there. You know it's funny to me? What's going on with the Lakers, because you just brought up that they're really pursuing Jonathan Kuminga right now and all that other stuff. It's like they're going after players that they need to replace LeBron James when they could have just signed LeBron James. I'll just say. So it really goes to show me like they just wanted to move on from not the player.
0: Well, John,
1: not the player.
0: John Legend said
1: everything
0: a song like that
1: came around, everything that came with and around the player is what they want to rid themselves
0: of. Yeah, John Legend, it's over.
1: Mm-hmm.
0: That song is over.
1: That's like they're literally out trying to find players that have the exact same skill set and they're not even as good as LeBron.
0: Mm-hmm.
1: So.
0: Well, the Lakers have several contracts they could send out to generate a bigger offer, if you will, for Kuminga, which is the likes of Jared Vanderbilt, Dalton Connect, Jaden Hardy. Not quite sure where that's at, but Kuminga is also being pursued by the Cavaliers, I guess, in case of what happens with LeBron James. He does have a high level of comfort with Kenny Atkinson, who, of course, coached Kuminga during his first three NBA seasons as a lead assistant for the Golden State Warriors. The Cavaliers, however, are currently wrapped up in the LeBron James sweepstakes we talked about. So that's where you're at there with that. I don't know. I mean, that's just the latest in regards to how these teams are trying to round out their rosters. There's still a couple big names out there that can make a big impact. But what we definitely have seen is a serious change of winds in the National Basketball Association. It looks nothing like what we saw this past season in regards to who was going to be a favorite. Now, you know, you talked about the Knicks losing Mitchell Robinson. We all know what's going to happen with our guy Gottschalk. But, you know, with the Knicks, you know, we haven't seen a repeat champion since 2018 in the NBA. Who's the favorite right now? I guess the way that it looks at it, or the way that it looks like, and does that change depending on where LeBron James signs?
1: I don't know exactly who the favorite is, because I would think that it'd be somebody like the San Antonio Spurs. I mean, who have they lost in the offseason?
0: They haven't.
1: Nobody. What were they last year? They were still the youngest team to make it to the NBA Finals.
0: Oklahoma City, all they have to do is get healthy. They haven't lost anybody.
1: So that's why I said that those are the two teams. If LeBron was really ring chasing, he'd sign with one of those two. And I think that those two teams, I don't know exactly where you would put one above the other, but I think those two teams should probably be favorites over the defending champs, the New York Knicks, or anybody else coming out of the East.
0: Mm-hmm.
1: And maybe that just has something to do with the fact that we've had a different champion eight different seasons now going back. And so there really isn't like a clear-cut favorite. And just because you won the NBA title doesn't mean that that puts you in the driver's seat to be the favorite to win it the next year. And so, I look at a team like San Antonio, who really all they need to do, they don't need to change up much of anything from what they did last year. They had the second-best record in all of basketball. They really all they need to do to switch up is switch up how they played in the finals. And not be so three happy, and maybe have your 7'5" center actually be a force on the post. If you did those things, you probably would have had a Larry O'Brien trophy this season. So I would say the favorites are San Antonio.
0: Interesting.
1: Going into next season.
0: Well, the career is officially over for Kyle Lowry. He did, of course, go back to retire as a member of the franchise that brought him up.
1: He gonna go become a Miami cop like his brother Mike.
0: See,
1: Mike Lowry.
0: No, nah, I ain't gonna do that.
1: Bad joke.
0: Yeah, he signed with the Toronto Raptors so he could retire with them. He's one of 12 players in NBA history to play 20 seasons in the league, and you talk about the signing that he'll be there with it. That's a hell of a feat. I mean, it's happening a little more often than we've seen there in the past, but this is pretty much where we're at in the NBA, where you got the LeBron going into his 24th season. We've seen here in recent years, especially in the last decade, I think when you talk about Nowitzki, you talk about Kobe Bryant, Vince Carter, those players that are extending their careers into the 20 seasons or more, but LeBron James obviously having the record 23 seasons that he's extending into 24. We just don't know where he's going to play more at in regards to it. So we'll definitely look at it. I believe what the decision was made July 8th. Is that so? I'm wondering will he make his decision on that date, KB, and make it the decision to sequel.
1: Going to have a TV show and doing all that.
0: Yeah, you know, going to be right in front of the Boys and Girls Club. Bronny's going to be right there. He'd like to thank his youth camp counselors.
1: I love how people bring up the argument about the last decision that he made, or the one that he did the TV show. But, He raised $2 million for Boys and Girls Clubs across America. Like, so what? You could have donated $2 million to Boys and Girls Clubs across America.
0: He did that too.
1: I'm pretty certain that the kids at the Boys and Girls Club in Cleveland and Akron weren't very happy about his decision, whether they got the $2 million or not.
0: Hey, Bron loved the kids.
1: Yeah, don't do a TV show this time.
0: Yeah, please don't.
1: Don't do a TV show.
0: Yeah, I don't want to do that. 206-325-1420-503-770-8725. JB along with
1: KB
0: and Big P back with the fourth quarter here on Game Time. Ooh.
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0: 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Apparently, two staff members of the United States men's soccer team were suspended by FIFA from Monday's round of 16 game against Belgium. Obviously, FIFA didn't explain because they said they don't have to.
1: Yeah, we ain't got to tell you.
0: We don't have to. We got to tell you. Bang. That's right, Big P. That's how they roll. While they imposed the discipline on team manager Zam Zapnica and U.S. Soccer Federation Vice President of Security Frank Panel. I don't know. Things get a little chippy or some, whatever the case may be. Just adding, I guess, insult to injury, if you will. You take a look at the part. They said it was not related to the successful effort to have foreign Balogun's red card suspended or lifted. But hey, it's where you're at there with that. It's a little. Little chippy. I guess I wish those staffers had been part of the players that were out there. Probably would have gave them a lot more energy than what we saw. You know, I'm not saying they didn't come with any energy, but they didn't meet the moment, man.
1: Man, all you got to do is look at watch the goal on the header. I think it's that's the goal that puts them up 4-1.
0: You talk about the last goal.
1: Yeah, where, I mean, literally he
0: the last goal, the one that went up 3-1 when they...
1: No, not the one where the goalkeeper messed up. The last one where it was a header, and the dude literally went right up over the top of a U.S. player.
0: Which
1: like he wasn't even there. He was sitting there feeling the guy out, so you knew the guy was there. And you just got...
0: That's the equivalent to being dunked on.
1: He got dunked on, yeah, really, because he got scored on. Right, he literally got scored on, and so you couldn't even. That's what I was talking about.
0: So he literally put it on that head.
1: Yeah, who's the best rebounder in the league right now, in the NBA?
0: Depends who you ask.
1: Yeah, because whoever's the best rebounder in the NBA right now, that dude with the beard for the U.S. national team, that dude needs to go and work with him and learn how to box somebody out.
0: Mm. Well, it just was not wasn't a good look
1: all the horrible way
0: around how you look at it. And so that's where you're at with it. Moves on. You see, of course, what's happening in regards to it. Look, the latest there with the World Cup situation. Look, Switzerland and Colombia are still tied 0-0. See that, Big P? 0-0 there in the 78th minute. And their round of 16 action earlier on, you had Argentina have a historic comeback there. He was able to, I mean, Messi, KB, talk about GOAT conversations, and it's the time of the year where people are bored, and so they'll bring up the LeBron MJ stuff. But then again, it could be any time of the year, right? All that silliness that goes on there with it. But I'll just say this, looking at it, and you take a look at what was able to happen. The 79th minute. This is the biggest, or should we say the latest comeback in World Cup history. They were down 2-0 when they were able to score in the 79th minute. Messi, of course, getting the assist, and then able to, of course, 4 minutes later, get a goal of his own. To go ahead and tie the score at 2 apiece, and that's when an extra time was about to happen. The second minute of stoppage time, there, of course, was Enzo Fernandez able to go take that game home. So that's where you're at there with that. The World Cup definitely does continue without the U.S. now that they've been eliminated 4-1, courtesy of Belgium, and so now it'll be Belgium and Spain in the quarterfinals Friday there in L.A. And we'll see, of course, what does happen with that. As far as everything else that's concerned, KB, we got the Seattle Mariners game to take a look at as they start their six-game road trip in the state of Florida. First in Miami, where they will have Brian Woo on the mound. We'll see if he can find his home field stride and stroke there, if you will. He's been having trouble on the road, I believe, and he believes, and if you're reading between the lines, it's a mental thing, but we'll see what he does against Max Meyer there for the Marlins, who come in 7 games above 500. The Mariners are 3 games above 500. They've been playing good ball. When you talk about the 5 in a row that they were able to, excuse me, the 5-1 road home stand, I should say, that they were able to get this past week. While you take a look at the Miami Marlins, and Miami is third place, even though they're 7 games up, 4 games back of first place Atlanta, and just 1 game back of second place Philadelphia. I think they're having a real decent year there, KB, and we'll see what does take place there moving forward. But I don't know. What would your thoughts be of this series with the Miami Marlins? Do we all don't expect to see Julio Rodriguez in this contest, but I'm sure he'll be he'll be activated probably when they get to Tampa Bay to see what's he did not go on the initial plane trip to Miami. We'll see if he shows up either during the trip or at least during this series, or if he shows up there, if he's not there already. But still, with that 7-day injured list, with the guy hit in the head, we're looking at, I don't know. We'll see where it happens. But, you know, the concussion protocol just seemed kind of weird. Where he's at with it. Would you bring him back or keep him out through the rest of this road trip and just bring him back after the All-Star break, KB? Your thoughts on Julio Rodriguez?
1: Yeah, I mean, it's always weird with concussions because there's no set timetable for when a concussion heals. It's kind of like the set timetable for when you heal from a head cold or something like that. You know, the doctor might say, oh, you'll feel better in a couple of days. Might last for 4 days, might last 5 days, whatever, right? So it's a little bit difficult to kind of assess what it is that goes into passing the concussion protocol stuff, right? So I don't know. I mean, I think that you have to do what you've been doing with Brendan Donovan this whole year, which is, you know, have him on the IL-10 for 50 days. Just keep adding 10 more days to it, actually. You know, so instead of, you don't even put DD by his name, as meaning day to day. You just keep adding the IL-10 like they do with Brendan Donovan. Anybody know what happened to Brendan Donovan in the last month? He's been on the 10-day IL for like 60 days.
0: Mm-hmm.
1: So, yeah, that might be what the Mariners doing. Look, I mean, when it comes to disclosing injuries, the Mariners are one of the worst I've ever seen. And, like, so whereas we're pretty sure that it was a concussion that Julio Rodriguez suffered from taking the ball to the helmet, but who knows exactly what they're doing with Julio and how they're going to what their plan is in order to get him back out there on the field. So I don't know if you wait that long, you know, have him out of the lineup all the way and through the All-Star break. I thought he was one of those guys that was going to be on the All-Star team, possibly as a reserve there, one of the better center fielders in the American League. So I would think that he would want to participate in the All-Star game if given the opportunity. So I don't know. I don't think that you necessarily. I think you just do what you've been doing with Brendan Donovan all season long and just keep extending the 10-day thing every day, a new 10-day list.
0: Just 10 days?
1: That's what they've been doing, Brendan Donovan. Like I said, they're not even, they don't even put, like, Like, they're estimating that he's going to be back, what, the 17th of July?
0: After the All-Star break.
1: Okay. When did he get hurt? He got hurt in April.
0: Well, he came back. He's been hurt a couple times, right. So, again, I don't know who you have a trade partner with. You know, I'm not sure who you have a trade partner with in regards to it. There's not many sellers at this point in time. We talked about this with one of the game timers, Dre 206, on Monday's show. And looking at you know, who it is that you would make a deal with, and the fact that the trade deadline is has gotten later and later, and there's only one trade deadline now. Remember, there used to be two. There used to be the waiver and the non-waiver one. This year, it's on August 6th. You know, that's going to have teams really waiting it out. You know, you're talking about basically only having somewhere around, what, 50-some games left when it's when it all comes down to it and you're in a playoff stretch. And so you wonder if it's too late at that time. But really what I want to see the Seattle Mariners do at this point in time is, you know, a 5-1 homestand, that definitely does help in a division where you're staving off basically 500 baseball teams like Texas. Houston's made a run as of late, but the rest of the AL West, it helped the Seattle Mariners to lose, and so they're creating a little bit of separation where they came into the homestand, what, down half a game. They leave a game and a half up, and they have a chance really to play some teams that are vying, if not, you know, dead in the mix for a wild card in a division race in their respective leagues. This is kind of a measuring stick. I want to see more of the baseball that you talked about that wasn't so if you will, dependent on the home run for the most part. But they need the home run basically to score. But they were starting to string some hits together and get it through different ways. But that pitching has been dominant.
1: Three base hits in a row scores your run. That's the most simple formula.
0: Yeah, how often do you see that in Major League Baseball?
1: I know. I'm not saying that that's something that happens a lot, but I'm just saying that, like, you don't it doesn't need to go over the fence. In fact, you don't even need three base hits in a row. Like, you can move runners. You can use the if there's, depending on what the what it looks like, where you know, which bags are covered. You have runners on the corner. You can take second base normally. I mean, and put a runner in scoring position that way. You can bunt. You can do a lot of things. And this team just decides that they don't want to do any of those things. So I think that that's kind of been the thing that's been frustrating about it. And when they did score, or what was it, had that game where they were able to score runs and win the game without hitting a home run, that pretty much showed me, or it reiterated to me, that this can be done. Like, you can, and there's nothing more frustrating than seeing how many runners left in scoring position that this team leaves out there.
0: Well, I don't know
1: how many runners are left out there when the inning's over. Is it's been concerning me for the past 5 years.
0: Well, so, did it help that that they played? Do you think there was a different approach? Is what I'm trying to ask you in regards to Julio Rodriguez being out and the way that they approached their at bats.
1: Yeah, maybe, because I do think that
0: were they allowed to go out there and basically do more because you didn't have Dan Wilson necessarily, you know, meddling and nitpicking situations for righty and lefty purposes.
1: Well, I think that you did have a situation where guys like, look, I mean, Julio, to me, I feel like Julio is a better batter when there's no one on. Or like
0: sounds like J.P. Crawford.
1: Yeah, when there's a runner on somewhere, it seems like that's when Julio does too much or tries to do too much. And when he's up there at the plate with no one on, you know, he'll send a double into the gap, or you know, whatever. But I kind of feel like he's over not overcompensating, but, you know, he's kind of overdoing things when he's trying to drive a run in or trying to get somebody across the plate. So, and so maybe him not being in the lineup, there's certain guys. Look, Kyle Raleigh's forcing stuff. It's either home run or bust for him. But you see now that he's starting to calm down a little bit. He's starting to take some of these, I don't know, base hits, some double. He had a double the other night that scored a run. So
0: did you see that home run on 4th of July?
1: The home run on 4th of July, yeah. Jeez. So
0: 3-run.
1: So he's
0: hey, he's got his batting average to a lofty 164, Big P. Yeah. All-star, here I come. Nah, I mean, Big Dumper's he's falling off. But this is where you need him to get hot. I mean, he's batting cleanup tonight in the lineup. But, yeah, I think that he's showing signs.
1: Mm-hmm.
0: I think is what you were trying to say. But Dominic Canzono is having low-key a hell of a year.
1: Yeah, no, and I'm trying to figure out how is it that Dominic Canzone doesn't have more chances at the plate.
0: Well, he will now, batting third tonight.
1: It was between him and Luke Raley. I kind of feel like, okay, that's like the platoon DH position, right? Didn't it seem like, although Luke Raley could play some right field.
0: He's playing like right field tonight, Luke Raley.
1: Yeah, so, and to me, it just seemed like, why were those guys, whenever they were in the lineup, why were those the first ones that were getting yanked when it came down late in the game? Whether it was somebody, you know, righty-lefty matchup or whatever it is. And I'm like, don't pull the guy that's 2-for-3 right now.
0: Right.
1: So I like seeing Dan Wilson being a little bit more cautious or conscious of what his players have actually done. In-

0: Luke Raley behind him at 6. And you have young Cole Young right there at 7, followed by Victor Robles at 8, and turning over the lineup with Colt Emerson batting in the ninth spot there for that. He's been cold. Should we call him Colt? Cold Emerson? No, leave the rookie alone.
1: But you know what? I'll be honest with you. When it comes to Cal Raleigh, he still shouldn't be that high in the order.
0: Should have to earn it.
1: He should be behind Naylor. He should be. I mean, he should probably be in Raleigh's spot.
0: In 6?
1: Yeah, he should probably be in Raleigh's spot.
0: Well, you also have to look at the professional bats that he does give you, though. You know, that approach, and maybe it will, of course, click around. They had him as low as 5 last week.
1: I saw that, yeah.
0: And so
1: I think it's just because they have
0: move him up.
1: They have the confidence in him to pull out of the to pull out of the slump.
0: The big slumper.
1: Mm-hmm.
0: So don't ever put him in number 2 spot again.
1: That was
0: can we be done with that now?
1: Once again, that was a analytic move.
0: Is one that we
1: to have Julio lead off and Cal Raleigh number 2 to get your top 2 batters the most at bats. That's an analytic move, and guess what? It sucks.
0: Yeah,
1: it's a bad move.
0: It is a bad move. Okay. Even when he had the 60 home run season last season, you know, having that historic year, we did not like that him in the 2 spot.
1: No.
0: Just, so I don't know. Maybe that's the old school approach in us or whatever the case is.
1: And here's the other thing. Let your pitchers deal. Like, I understand that you want guys on a certain pitch count or whatever, and I feel like that pitch count can fluctuate depending on the way the outing that the pitcher's having. So if you say, okay, well, we don't want to have Emerson Hancock. If we don't want to have Emerson Hancock go out there and throw over 100 pitches, well, right now he's at 98, so I guess we got to pull him because we don't want him to go over 100. You got to give him a little bit more flexibility. If the dude's only got a one hitter going on and a shutout, let him get to 110, 115.
0: Well, at this time of the year, you should be ready to do that. I mean, look at the amount of games that have been played. I mean, this is their 92nd game.
1: Yeah, tonight. And the reason I brought up Hancock is because he's the one that they like to hold his hand. He's the one that they don't want to have high pitch counts because, you know, they want to save his arm. You know why they want to save his arm? Because they still have team control over him. And so they want to save his arm as long as they have team control over him. And I've never really been a fan of that approach. The dude's dealing, let him deal. Yeah. I don't care how many pitches he's thrown. And if you go out there and you talk to him, he says, I'm fine, Skip, then let him go pitch.
0: Okay. Look at that. Trying to see if Brian Wu will pack his home appearances with him on the road. He always has a bad inning that just gets out of hand on the road. I think that's more in his head than anything else. If they're able to take their starting pitching that they had at home for the last few days on the road with them, this should be a pretty successful road trip. When you take a look at what you saw against the Blue Jays, you've talked about this many times, but the Miller two hitter that he had, followed by, of course, you had Logan Gilbert going deep into the eighth inning. Well, he's 7 1/3, I believe, that he pitched. And then, of course, like you said, Emerson Hancock and what he was able to do on Sunday. Let's hope that Brian Wu was able to do that, of course, tonight.
1: Let's hope that they don't get caught up peeking out their hotel room windows in South Beach.
0: Yeah, a lot of good talent. Good views there.
1: Good, yeah.
0: Good views there. Yeah. Chill out on South Beach on Ocean Drive now. All right. Calm down. All right. Maybe celebrate after you win.
1: Yeah, exactly.
0: There you go. All right. 3:40 first pitch, 6:40 there local time there for that contest. As far as the updates before we get on out of here, KB, they're still down. They find themselves in extra time. See, there's halftime, Big P. There's full time. There's extra time. No, they're in stoppage time. Sorry. Extra time is when they go to 30 minutes.
1: Stoppage time.
0: We're about out of time right here. But we'll see what happens there with it. Switzerland and Colombia still scoreless. That's better?
1: Mm-hmm.
0: Not nil-nil. Okay. Scoreless there as they are in stoppage time. So we'll see, of course, what happens.
1: That's how you're supposed to say it. You're supposed to up Neil's, you know, Neil Diamond and Neil.
0: No.
1: It's scoreless.
0: Can I say na-na? Hail to the na-na. Have they scored? Hail to the na-na. All right. Deion Sanders. He

0: He's, of course, saying that he's ready to, get some vengeance and redemption, if you will, for a 3-9 season a year ago. Are we seeing I worry about Deion's health, KB. I know he's had some scares here as of late. He is a season removed from being the starting quarterback. But where you at with this? Do you think that he's reloaded and – ready to show you what this is a prove it. I think this is a prove it season for him coaching. He has enough experience behind him, regardless of him coaching his sons or not, whether it be at Jackson State or at Colorado. Do you think that he can turn it around and maybe do something in the Big 12 with Colorado this season?
1: That's a good question, but I don't think. I mean, Deion Sanders has to be the most popular, most talked about 3-9 coach in the history of college football.
0: Yeah.
1: And so, no, until I see some improvement with the product on the field, I'm going to praise Deion for graduating his kids and getting through some of the health issues that he's gone through and all that other stuff. But that's about where I'm going to leave it with Deion. I mean, I'm not as enamored with what he's going to do as a college coach as I was when he was leaving Jackson State and joining Colorado. And I was, over the past couple of years, a little bit disappointed just with the result, because it seemed more or less like Deion wanted to be in there for the cameras and the endorsement deals and the opportunities for his sons to play NFL football, maybe more so than rebuilding that Colorado program into a national power.
0: Okay. I like
1: so
0: that.
1: So this, you're right, this is kind of a make or break year for Deion, because I think this is the year where it's like put up or shut up.
0: Okay. Well, we'll see what happens with them. Colorado struggled last season. No quarterback play, run defense ranked 133rd out of 134 teams.
1: Yeah, and that's with Warren Sapp as your defensive line coach.
0: Well,
1: yeah,
0: I know they have new offensive and defensive coordinators now. See, Sapp is a better player than he was a coach.
1: Absolutely was a better player than he was a coach.
0: Well, they have 66 new players. Thank the Lord for the transfer portal, I guess, with him. We'll see what happens with him. He's calling it a little bull jack, if you will.
1: That's bull drive?
0: He called it bull jack,
1: bull
0: as
1: jack?
0: Far as
1: okay.
0: Nobody getting the All-American nod. So we'll see, of course, what's happening there. With that. But here we are looking at what you got for your Tuesday afternoon or evening. It looks like you're pretty much set with the Seattle Mariners at the Miami Marlins. Your first pitcher game time, 3:40 here Pacific time. And we'll talk about that and much, much more on a What's Up Wednesday. Donald Watts and Gabrielle Montoya when we return here on the Realest Sports Talk Show of the Northwest.
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3: KYIZ Renton, Seattle. We're also streaming loud and clear on the Simple Radio app.

0: Yeah. What did you set this on, hell? You gotta make her say my name one time here. My name is DL.
1: Ladies and gentlemen, put your hands together for DL Hughley.
0: Happy birthday to Ringo Starr. Happy birthday, Jackie Christie, who was Doug Christie's wife and basketball wife, who made him marry her every month. No, I'm not even trying to be funny.
2: Got nothing to say.
3: It worked.
2: Hey, he did it.
0: Every month. I mean, you know. So she wouldn't come to the game.
4: Good Lord.
0: Happy birthday to Cree Summer. She is wonderful. If you follow her on Instagram, she's a flower child.
2: She's wonderful.
0: She's a wonderful woman. Happy birthday, Cree. Happy birthday to 7th Street. Another wonderful woman.
3: Sure is.
0: She's out of Philly, right? 7th Street. Is she out of Philly, Skip?
5: I think she is. I think so.
0: Happy birthday to Alan Payne.
3: AP.
0: Dope dude. Happy birthday to Lisa Lesby. That's a lot of beauty that high. Yeah, it's beautiful. Happy birthday to Ralph Sampson. He had a great
3: That's
0: run.
3: My man, too.
0: He was from Virginia, right?
3: BA, yep.
0: Happy birthday to Chris Anderson, Birdman. He was dope. He's dope, dude. He looked like a big Eminem.
3: Yeah.
0: He did look like a Eminem. Happy birthday to Tasha Cobbs, gospel singer. Do I know her? Well, I know her song. No. Happy birthday to Cassidy, Philly rapper.
3: Yo!
0: We got a great show
5: Seventh
0: lineup.
5: Street is actually born in Florida, but I don't know.
0: Is she born in Florida?
5: Yeah. Well,
0: okay. Well,
5: I don't know where she grew up, but yeah.
6: On 6th Streeter.
0: Yeah. 6th Streeter.
4: It's hilarious.
0: Well, she's talented anyway. We got a great show lineup for you. Of course, Jasmine's going to have what's trending. I'm going to do my little part and have a note from the GED section.

0: Jasmine. Tell these good people what's trending.
1: Wow, what a terrible story out of Mississippi that the family is experiencing a lot of heartbreak and friends as well. We know this story. Nolan Wells, 18-year-old, celebrated 4th of July with friends. And I guess it's worth noting, according to social media, you know, Nolan Wells was a young black kid and all his friends were white. And he was out celebrating with them. And somehow or another, he ended up missing. Now, his friends that he was with said, we don't know what happened. We don't know where he is. But they had a cell phone. So now investigators are trying to piece together the final moments of, you know, it was a football player, him and all his football friends, to figure out exactly what happened. But the internet wants questions. I mean, they have questions.
2: Yes.
1: They want to know why in the world was this black kid spending all this time. Now, I don't really have a problem with it, but they're making it a thing because it's not the first or second time that we've seen a situation like this where a single or lone black person spending time in the company of young white people that they end up missing and nobody knows what happened.
2: And no, that's the nobody knows. Now, you got his phone. First of all, what teenager or young person knows to go anywhere without their phone? No.
1: Not
2: so
1: one.
2: You don't know what happened to him, and you
1: Correct.
2: Can't remember, but you got his phone. And then there were reports that him, all those boys,
1: yes,
2: their families, and everybody connected to have deleted all their social media and wiped
1: yes.
2: all their histories clean.
1: And oh, by the way, one friend's father is a judge. So it's a lot of different things to consider here. And, you know, it's worth noting, I don't know how you call somebody a friend and you don't know where your other friend is and it's not bothering you.
2: Y'all were just together. They wiped out all that social media.
1: Wiped
2: so you
1: all
2: can't,
1: the social media
2: you can't
1: clean.
2: Time stamp and say, well, can't, y'all just took
1: right.
2: a picture with him right here. You how just, did, come on.
1: Yep. And we all remember the young black woman who went and stayed
2: yep.
1: at a sleepover
2: mm-hmm.
1: and she ended up, well, not missing, but mysteriously, no one knows how she fell off the top of a porch.
2: Yeah, correct.
1: It's a lot going on. And I hate to bring this up. This is one of my favorite people. I got to bring it up, though. Hard to believe Andrew Gilliam arrested again.
2: Oh, man.
1: I mean, come on, Andrew. Drew, what we got to call you? We got to call you something. And, of course, unfortunately, it's possession of dangerous drugs, paraphernalia, and marijuana.
2: He keep calling me.
1: We can't do it.
2: Yeah.
1: And, you know, we had faith because we thought it made a turnaround, remember?
2: Yeah.
1: Because we were still on the side, even though we know what happened. I don't want to drudge up his past about how we was found the first time.
2: Yeah.
1: But, you know, he was doing a new podcast with Angela Rye and all of them.
2: You remember he was...
1: He was doing well.
2: Remembering when he was the new political darling? He was all handsome and clean cut and everything. Have you seen his new
1: mugshot? Family. Yes.
2: I like so that man on age 20 years. I like, wow. Man.
1: 20 years and 20 rocks. But anyway, that's what's trending.
2: Hey.
1: I don't know if it was rocks. I'm just saying it was trending.
2: Yeah. It's myth, but I digress.
1: Okay, there
3: Y'all
1: we
3: been
1: go.
3: Around DL too long.
1: We have.
0: Man. All right, more Night's a little note from the GED section coming up. It's the DL Hughley Show.
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1: The DOJ plans to send election monitors to three cities in the battleground states for the August 4th primary. Letters from the federal department about the plans to have the mentioned Detroit, Lansing, and East Lansing. Trump's Department of Justice has already sought a complete copy of Michigan's registered voter list and voting records from Wayne County, where Detroit is located. So they're going to send people, their own people, to monitor and watch over these elections.
2: We
1: I don't trust it.
2: Need no babysitters.
1: Like,
2: first of all, when they talk about watch the election, look, you can't go in a booth with somebody. So when you're just standing around, all you're trying to do is intimidate somebody. You can't. Hey, come on, man. Yeah,
1: well, the other thing is they're all in primary black locations. Yeah. So we already know what that means.
2: Yeah.
1: So that's why you're sending someone to watch. And what are you watching for? What are you looking for?
2: Watch.
1: Are you gonna check to make sure that they have the correct voter ID and all of these things? Of course they are.
2: Watch this.
1: Uh-oh, I don't even know what that was. Climate change may be speeding up the rate of blindness. Researchers found that those who lived in warmer regions were up to nearly 50% more likely to suffer serious vision impairment compared to those who live in cooler places. Exposure to stronger ultraviolet light damages the cornea, the lens, the retina, and also risks irritation and infection.
2: That answers a question. Remember I had a detached retina, torn retina, and don't know how I did it. I wasn't boxing or playing football. You know,
3: well, thank
1: you. You know what's so crazy is there's so many conversations online now about whether or not the sun has changed because it's white as opposed to yellow the way it used to be some years ago. You also can barely stare at it. You can't look at it. And a lot of people used to sun gaze quite a bit, you know, because they say it's really good for melanated people. But you can't do that now.
3: Thank God it's a hoax. Our president said it's totally hoax.
1: So. Oh, yeah. The president knows what he's talking about.
3: Yeah, yeah.
1: What's climate change? It doesn't exist.
3: It's a hoax.
4: So thank you for that. At one point, like flags meant patriotism. But I think if I see a lot of flags, I know, and Sonny Halston was talking about this. If I see a lot of flags, it makes me think that they're not the same kind of American I am.
1: Yes.
4: You know what I mean?
1: I do actually.
4: When you see like people with flags on their cars or flag, does it make you feel patriotic or paranoid?
1: I feel paranoid.
4: Because it used to make you feel patriotic.
3: Yep.
4: I think the flag has taken on a decidedly different turn right now. And I think, and for sidebar, what parents are still letting their kids go on camping trips with white boys?
1: Right.
4: I don't understand that. And how do you lose the only black friend you have? Like, how do you lose the black guy in the group?
2: But
4: everybody looking at him, make sure he don't take nothing. Like, I wouldn't do it.
1: I don't understand it either, but I could see how it could be tough.
4: Yeah.
1: Well, in Mississippi, though, I don't know.
4: Let me tell you something. I'm not victim blaming. I am very sad about what happened. I don't understand how they're in the same. Why am I on a boat on an island with four white dudes, three white dudes? I don't get it. I don't get why that's the thing. I don't understand that scenario happening. But that's a side note. Do flags, an abundance of flags, a lot of flags on display at a house or a car, does it make you feel paranoid or patriotic? 877-242-2426.
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0: 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That's 1-877-242-2426. It's the D.L. Hughley Show. And we're back.
1: So the question we're asking, ladies and gentlemen, does Sonny Hostin was talking about this. If I see a lot of flags, it makes me think that they're not the same kind of American I am. So I have a place in Solvang, right? And it's clearly Trump country. And invariably, I'll see a Trump flag and a Confederate flag and a Union and an American flag. They're invariably in great abundance. And I think I've always been slightly distrustful of somebody who wore their patriotism like on a T-shirt or a hat or, you know, flags everywhere. I mean, I guess 4th of July, people used to put them out and stuff like that.
2: Yeah, you know.
3: But
2: it's like when you see people that are overly uber religious and always flag, usually raise an eyebrow.
1: I know they got kids in the basement.
3: I don't like, I feel uncomfortable with anybody too overly anything. I don't care what it is. But certainly flags and things like that, I immediately make an assumption that they are a heavy Trump supporter.
1: When they tell me they're white Christian, I'm wondering how many they hate. I'm just telling you.
3: Okay.
1: How I feel. All right, we're gonna go to our social media platforms, especially. Okay, what are they saying?
4: So we have Michael from South Dakota, and he says that absolutely makes me feel paranoid.
1: Yeah, a lot of them, a lot of them. It's I don't understand that people don't understand. Nothing is more American than nothing. Baseball, hot dogs, apple pie, Chevrolet, and it's more relevant than any of those things right now. You don't eat hot dogs because of the nitrates. You don't, Chevy's not what it used to be. Baseball is a South American pastime. But the N-word still stands
3: still
1: strong.
3: Same. Yep.
1: It might last longer than the pyramids.
5: They got a better marketing department.
1: They do.
3: They do.
1: But you can't be shocked when a country founded in racism is racist on the day of its birthday. You can't be shocked. Here's what I don't understand. How do federal officers and a white nationalist group have the same outfits?
2: Yeah. Got the same mask.
1: They have the same. You can't tell. And both of them, like, one torches the flag and one torches the Constitution. One burns torches and one torches the Constitution. I think if you have a job other than a surgeon and you go to work with a mask on, you're shady as hell.
3: Yeah, I agree with that.
1: You're shady as hell.
3: I do.
1: I don't understand. You're shady.
2: So. You ain't a beekeeper, a fireman,
3: something. You don't need none of that.
1: No, but I'm talking when you leave your house wearing, and they do it for the same reason. They want to terrify Americans, but in anonymity. And it's not because they're afraid for their lives. It's ridiculous to think that federal officers have arrested the most dangerous people on the face of the earth, and they didn't have a mask on. They arrested El Chapo without a mask, but you need a mask to arrest his maid.
5: Wow,
1: it's ridiculous. Even though I'm off the subject. So does Moy, but are you a birthright citizen?
3: Wow. Yeah, you are.
1: I don't know.
3: Actually.
1: Are you a birthright citizen?
5: Damn. Recently confirmed.
1: You good. I mean,
5: you
1: were good. You made the cutoff. I'm just saying.
6: Yeah, I'm good.
1: The dude, the goalie, who they got the red card. He was a birthright citizen.
3: Yep.
1: You know how? His mother was pregnant, and they wouldn't let her fly on a plane, so he was born in America.
6: Oh, wow.
1: That's exact. So the best athlete on the team and who you went to remove a red card for, you wouldn't give a green card to.
3: Wow. That's it.
1: Birthright citizen. Yeah. And I'm going to tell you something. If you could get deported, if you do manual labor, you construction, agriculture, your ass better learn how to kick some soccer balls if you want to stay. That's a gent. You put that hammer down. All right, we got to get to your call. Do a lot of flags, abundance of flags make you feel patriotic or paranoid. 877-242-2426. We got Jagged Edge. More of your calls are coming up. It's the D.L. Hughley Show.
0: You're hanging with D.L. Hughley. 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

0: Ruben, Confunction, Barkay, Karen White, Original Lakeside, and more. 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

0: It is the D.L. Hughley Show, your 2026 edition. Sonny Hustle said this. I had to think about it. Do abundance of American flags, does that make you feel patriotic or paranoid? Because it's the way, when they flying from the back of a pickup truck, definitely. Or flying, like they're big.
1: Without question.
0: I can see the little flags you get at, like, CVS or something. But yeah. Those. But if you got a big-ass flag.
2: On your pickup truck. You ain't never served in the military or nothing. You just.
3: Yeah. Let me tell you something how bad I feel about this. I have one of the cutest shirts that I've had for years. And it's just a cute shirt. And it says, "We are American," or something like that. And it's an American flag. And I used to love this shirt because it's so cute the way it was. I don't even wear it no more. Because of what I see in an abundance of people who display the flag and the things that I know they represent. I'm like, nah, I don't want to get confused.
4: But we can't let them claim it. You might as well put your
0: kids.
3: No. It ain't mine. They got it. You don't remember the Star Spangled Banner?
2: They don't matter. The swastika was not made for Nazis.
0: Everybody has it. It's theirs now.
4: Yep. Everybody carries flags, then it won't make no difference.
0: People do not understand how unpopular we are.
1: Oh, without question.
0: Did you see Belgium taunting us?
1: Yeah.
2: Oh, man.
0: Not us. Yeah. Not me.
3: Yeah. But don't you think that's why they never wanted to have like a world, like a real world anything? Because they knew they don't like us.
0: They used to love us, but they don't like us.
4: Now they don't.
3: Now they don't.
0: I'm going to tell you something. We are very unpopular.
3: Yeah.
0: Very unpopular. I'm like, wow. I was in New York. I flew in from New York this morning, and I went to that place, Fort Charles.
3: Stop bragging.
0: That we can never get in, but I always seem to be able to get in when y'all not around.
3: Stop bragging. Let me tell you.
0: Yeah, when I drop the dead weight, I have no problem getting in.
3: Yeah, okay, whatever.
0: Lose the Indian and the Dominican. Yes, sir, come on in. Yeah,
4: the lesser weight.
0: Do you have them hood brows with you? No. Well, come on in. But it was people, because it was, that is a international city anyway. But with the World Cup, man, I ain't got to tell you, it's on fire, right?
2: Yep.
0: I don't understand this country. I don't, like, I'm not the ambassador. I agree with you. All right, we're going to get to your calls in a bit. Do you, American flags today?
3: Yeah.
0: Do they fill you with, do they make you paranoid or patriotic? Make you feel paranoid or patriotic? 877-242-2426. I'll get you a call in a bit right now.

That was Jagged Edge, Let's Get Married. The question we're asking, that Sunny Halston, she had a good point. Do American flags, a lot of American flags, does that make you patriotic or does it make you feel paranoid? 877-242-2426. Get to your calls in a bit. Right now, here's Kim. It's the D.L. Hughley Show.

0: That was Kim, One Love. So the question we're asking, do abundance of flags, American flags, does it make you feel patriotic or paranoid? I got to admit something.
1: What is it?
0: I did not root for America on the World Cup yesterday.
1: Oh, me either.
0: I didn't root for them. And I'm not rooting for them in this war either.
1: Oh,
0: I'm not.
1: Man, there is the truth, right?
0: I'm not. You started it. You started this war. You attacked those people. You started it. Just like the Iran war, Iraq war, we started with those people. They were not involved in it. We have had conversations where we would call the police on our children if they did certain things, right?
2: Right.
0: You're not going to get me caught up in your foolishness. Mm. There used to be a thing. Remember when we never had algae in pools?
1: Mm-hmm, mm-hmm, mm-hmm.
0: Remember when, like, everything he has dismantled for his own benefit? Nobody distrusted the press like this. Nobody distrusted, you know, the election cycle like this. Nobody distrusted. It's always something. Every day is something.
1: Every day is something.
0: And then if your message was so resonant, why do you have so many trolls? Have you ever been on Threads or TikTok or anything? They have so many trolls.
2: Yep.
0: And it's always Patriot Front number 7. And, you know, it's always weird stuff with 3 followers.
1: Yeah.
0: Your message is even now, Fox News is talking about the open fraud you commit.
1: Oh, yeah, I did see
0: so
1: that.
0: So I don't understand.
1: Well, even when you look at the CDC, and I know I understand that our community has had some issues and some trust issues, but I think overall, keeping certain things at bay, like now there's this crazy exploding diarrhea that's going around, right?
0: Yeah,
1: and it's because, and guess what? We don't have anybody from the CDC to help us out here.
0: Nope.
1: They just say, don't eat fresh vegetables and fruit.
2: And that's here in Texas, right?
1: And yeah, you got to get here in Texas. Yeah. And now also the
0: diarrhea
1: that's
0: virus.
1: What it's called. Yep.
0: I think it's called Taco Bell.
1: Yeah. And then they have a vomiting one here in Los Angeles. It's like all
0: that's
1: these things
0: Carl's
1: going
0: Jr.
1: around.
2: The proceeding was just jokes, leader.
1: Yes.
0: No, you might as well eat your Taco Bell in the bathroom.
1: Yes.
0: You might as well.
2: There goes our new sponsor.
0: No. Yeah, I'm pretty sure.
2: Run for the border. I'm running for the bathroom.
0: Yeah.
1: It's terrible. It's really bad, though.
0: Is there a bathroom at the border?
1: Stop it. I do.
0: We got to get to your calls in a bit. There's the abundance of a lot of American flags like around you. 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
1: I think there is a clear difference between Republicans and MAGA Republicans. What you decide to stand up for or politically align yourself with is a window into your soul. It is a window into what you believe. Like I heard Van Jones with his simp ass talking about, well, we can't, the billionaires and the white men. When have billionaires and white people ever been on the side of poor black people? Ever. Ever. I don't think most white men are racist. I don't think all white men are racist. I think most are. I don't think most billionaires are horrible people. I think most are. I don't think all men are misogynists. I don't think all men are toxic. I think most are.
0: The DL Hughley Show.
2: Most are. Most are.

0: That was Keep Sweat, I Want Her. So, as Sonny Halston pointed this out, there's a lot of American flags. It used to be benign. I never really thought about it until, I would say, slightly before Trump, though. It wasn't just, because before Trump, it was the Tea Partiers. It was something that you know.
1: But now it's ultra.
2: Well, after Trump, too, I think the flags got bigger and bigger and bigger, and people started driving around in these pickup trucks with, you know, the big flag hanging out the back, and you were like, what's
1: Before Trump. Now, flags come in triplicate now. You have the big American flag, you have the big Trump flag, and you have the big Confederate flag.
3: Well, that was what I was going to say. Before Trump, you would get nervous when you see a whole lot of Confederate flags, because that's what
1: I don't need to see one again.
0: But now it's the same thing.
3: Well, they claim it.
0: We're going to go to your phones. What do you think?
4: That issue is very touchy for me because I can look back at pictures and see the flag was being flown and waved at lynchings and black children trying to go to school. All of that in the background being screamed at by, you know, by white moms, the whole family, all of that. So the thing about it, they don't, you know, I know most things with that patriotism is based on their experiences, certainly not ours. And I truly mean that. So when I see that, I have the opposite feeling of being a patriot, pledging allegiance to what? What are we pledging to? Pledging to have to go to court to have your votes and your rights and all of that. That's what I'm pledging to, not to say anything. So no, I don't feel patriotic one bit. It doesn't bring up a warm, fuzzy feeling.
5: People express their feelings, you know, frustrations in different ways. And I love America, and I'm Christian also. So I try to just be good, kind to people, and not judge people. I try not to mistreat people. I try to treat people, anybody, people like me or different from me. So, you know, over time, in conclusion, over time, people, I think, will treat you pretty much how you consistently treat them over time. If you consistently treat them well, they will, over time, treat you right. You know, but at the same time, they have to be forgiving of your imperfections, and you have to be forgiving of theirs, too.
0: We got more of your calls coming up right now. Here's Neo. It's the D.L. Hughley Show. I need a-

0: we gone. That was Neo, Up and Out and Gone. The question we're asking, when you see the American flag, like a bunch of American flags, do you feel, you know, patriotic or paranoid? We're going right to the phones.
1: Yeah, most definitely paranoid. I live in Charlotte, North Carolina. Well, outside of Charlotte, North Carolina, this town called Concord. And I was riding down the street one day, and it was a guy in a pickup truck with a bunch of flags, U.S. flags, Trump flags. And I was in a pickup, too, so we went to stopped at the light. I looked over in his truck. Bro, why this man had a mounted M16 in his truck, bro? So most definitely paranoid.
2: Look, I'm a Vietnam era veteran, man, and my name is Morrison from Ohio, but I'm not very patriotic anymore. You know, when I got out of basic training, man, I felt so proud and so good. This country is going with pots, man. It's going to hell. So I'm not very patriotic anymore.
3: It's an interesting question. I'm military, retired military, and I think today it denotes something else, more radical, I guess you might say, or it's almost as if you don't want to display the U.S. flag to be associated with what's going on.
4: Yeah, not only do I get a little suspicious about it when I see it, you know, I don't get paranoid, but I get a little suspicious. And my thought is this, what American do they have in their mind, or what American are they vision? Who are they thinking about? Are they thinking about that this is their country and they built this country and it belongs to them? Their forefather found this country just for them? That's what I think about when I see it, you know, because, again, you know, you can't be patriotic and thinking that you're the only one who built this country. So when I see all these, and especially these MAGAs that's flying these flags, just like the Proud Boys and the Boogaloo Boys, you know, I have to question them. They are thinking that this country belongs to them, and they are thinking that the Great Replacement is about to happen, and they are on the line of being replaced. So, but yeah, when I see all those flags, I think, hey, what's up with them?
5: If it was my uncle, my grandfather, or even a cousin that's in the military, I'd be cool with the flag. But if I'm riding down the street in a predominantly white area or any type of sundown town, nah, that flag is not a good thing. Because that flag, when it's displayed like that in certain areas, I mean, you really cannot walk out of there and walk through there a free person without getting eyeballed, profiled, or whatnot. So, yeah, the American flag does not make me feel good, especially in certain places.
0: All right, we got Alebo, the streaming hack warrior, is coming up in 10 minutes on the D.O. Hughley Show.
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16: Every Saturday from 11 a.m. to 7 p.m., it's Throwback Saturday. You gotta check us out. Yeah, you gotta check us out. Gotta check us out. Gotta check us out. He's back again to check out his old school musical IQ. You know the name of this song, bruh?
17: Oh no, I'm already.
16: I do it in 3 seconds now. Time's up. You think you know this one? 3 seconds. Oh, Michael Jackson got you on that one.
17: Oh my God. And I just watched this movie last night.
16: Man, you're striking out. You think you know this one here? Oh, come on.
17: Oh, man. I can't get to where I do know this.
16: Luther, don't you know
17: the skinny
16: that?
17: Skinny Luther, too. Oh, man. Big Luther.
16: Your IQ today is kind of bad,
17: oh,
16: bro.
17: Oh, terrible, terrible.
16: Your IQ, whatever it is when it comes to old school cuts, you can check out Saturday from 11 a.m. to 7 p.m. It's Throwback Saturday right here at 1620 KYIZ and 1480 KBMS.
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1: Amne selam nianane. Stay safe and healthy. 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Uh-oh. 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
0: What's that, Alivo?
1: The summer is here. Yes, when the heat is on, people start acting extra. Girls will be wearing tight shorts. Dudes will try to pull off the white beater look from 20 and your 04. People will be wearing flip-flops and Crocs like they are on the red carpet. Everyone will be acting like they invented day drinking. And everyone else is just an extra in their summertime movie. I'm serious. Other than Christmas, this is the most exciting time of the year. And speaking of exciting, today's movie isn't very exciting. I'm serious. The movie is Masters of the Universe, starring Nicholas de Galazinta and Idris Elba. I have to say, dear my own brother, this is the second time this movie has been made. The original one, way back in your 1987. I don't want to say that this movie was a bad movie, so I will just say, when I saw it, I rooted for the villain. It was so terrible, the credits apologized. The movie was so forgettable, it ghosted itself. I'm serious. The new version is a bit different. A young man on Earth named Adam discovers a fabulous secret legacy as the prince of an alien planet and must recover a magic sword and return home to protect his kingdom. Now, to protect his kingdom, he must defeat Skeletor. But first, he joins forces with Tila and Man at the Arms. Adam must embrace his true identity and know that he is He-Man, the most powerful man in the universe. Of course, the CGI is very good, DL, but he is not the most powerful man in the universe. Now, I know, DL, my hombre, I know I sound jealous or I'm holding a grudge, but I am a true warrior. I once held a grudge, and I released it after a few minutes. It was screaming for mercy. I'm serious. This guy is just strong. I made a tiger change his stripes, and now he identifies as a zebra. Oh, my blood type is warrior positive. I have made a lost cause find itself. I'm serious. This movie is better than the original, but is it the first big hit of the summer? Did Cardi B take her butt implants out? Huh? Uh-oh. I give this movie 2.5 handbags and a tube of my new tanning lotion for the brothers. Brother Man Tan. When your skin wants to level up, use Brother Man Tan. It has so much melanin, your shadow will be jealous. Uh-oh, Brother Man Tan. Because God gave us a base coat. We just added the premium finish. I'm serious. This is Alivo, your hacking warrior, with the Stream Hacking Movie Review. Hamde selam nianane. Stay safe and healthy. Hamni, hamni, ham.
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3: 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Just one.

0: It is the D.O. Hughley Show, your 2026 edition. Remember that if you are going to be in, you're going to be in Houston. I'll be there this Friday, Saturday, Sunday, Houston Improv. So come check me out if you take a notion. That would be advisable. That Erica Kirk boy, I'm telling you. I've never seen nobody celebrate. Because, you know, I'm pretty sure, like, there are five stages of grief.
1: There are five stages of grief. I think one was... I don't remember. One is rage or anger or something like that.
0: Yeah. Well, this bride went right to... She skipped right to acceptance.
1: Yeah. Yeah. So it's denial, anger, bargaining, depression, and acceptance.
0: Well, she skipped right to that. Yeah. She
1: skipped to happiness.
2: She went to celebration or something. I don't know.
0: I mean, I've just never seen, like... Like, she don't even dress like a widow. Remember Coretta Scott King? She didn't